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10: O'Brien, new in the last hour, Deebo Samuel is headed back to the San Francisco 49ers on a one-year deal worth up to $7 million. Reports out of the Bay Area that this deal came together because third-year wide receiver Ricky Pearsall's status remains unknown as he deals with a PCL injury. Saints wide receiver Chris Olave has signed a four-year extension up to $132 million, including $90 million of it guaranteed, according to our Adam Schefter. Earlier in the day, Baker Mayfield sounded off at Bucks training camp, saying he felt, quote, disrespected a little bit after he and his agent were not presented an offer that's appealing whatsoever. Our Jeremy Fowler is reporting tonight that Mayfield was offered a two-year deal slightly north of $100 million. On the diamond, the White Sox walked off to the Yankees for a second straight night, this time via a walk in the 11th. 2-1, the final score. The Cubs beat the Cardinals in extras 4-2. Cody Clemens hit a walk-off grand slam for the Minnesota Twins in a 4-3 win over the Royals, in which they were no hit into the seventh inning. Other scores currently in progress. The Mets lead the Marlins 4-2 in the top of the ninth. The Red Sox and the A's tied at 3 in the fifth. Giants lead the Padres 3-1. Dodgers in front of the Mariners 2-0. In the WNBA, one game still in progress. At the half, the Las Vegas Aces lead the New York Liberty 52-44 at home. The Lynx defeated the Tempo 104-72, and the Sky defeated the Sun 94-88. For more scores and analysis, head on over to ESPN.com and the all-new ESPN app. Speaking of the W, my latest WNBA tiers are coming your way next here on Game Night with Q Myers and yours truly on ESPN Radio.
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2: And since Q Myers and yours truly, Mia O'Brien, always locked in when it comes to women's hoops, especially in the WNBA, we figured why not do a little weekly tiers, if healthy, unstoppable. One team. You want to take a guess?
3: The Minnesota Lynx.
2: Flawed, but a championship contender. I have the Golden State Valkyries. Why can't you just be normal? The New York Liberty. The A in AARP stands for angry.
3: You got to have the Mercury in there.
2: Frisky and fun. The Seattle Storm.
3: Oh, boy.
2: They need no introduction.
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3: We never know what direction Mia O'Brien is going to go. We never know what her tears

0: you're at already, why would you go somewhere else? Yes, sometimes things get a little ugly in contract negotiations. Sometimes feelings get hurt. But when it's all said and done and the offer is on the table and he's there signing the deal, all of a sudden everything is magic pixie dust and everybody's happy and everybody's fine.
1: And that's part of why, despite the fact that Mayfield had issued this edict that he would not sign an extension after training camp began, well, he kind of walked that back a little bit today.
2: If they were come to meet your number in the next few weeks, would you like to sign that contract? Or are you in a space now?
3: I mean, they're not.
2: I'm going to play my year and head to free agency.
3: They're not talking to me. I know that. If my agent answers it, he's not going to bother me with it unless it's actually recognized for my value.
1: Well, maybe not. Maybe not.
0: Yeah, I mean, it was strong, but I mean, that's what he's supposed to say. That's actually what I expected him to say early on. You know, that they're not talking to me, they're talking to my agent, and, you know, I'll let them deal with it, and we'll handle it. Because we hear that all the time.
1: Mm-hmm,
0: so, you know, look, he's a guy that has always had a chip on his shoulder. He walked on at Texas Tech, you know, handled his business, got to Oklahoma. I mean, that's his M.O. I've always liked the Baker Mayfield that's been backed into the corner because I think he's at his best. So he probably will go and ball out, which will be great for Tampa Bay, and then they'll have a decision to make. And if they don't make that decision, another team will.
4: So real quick, I want to ask this question.
0: Okay.
4: Let's look into our crystal ball.
0: Ooh, all right.
4: Let's say Baker puts up the same numbers he did last year.
1: Okay.
4: But it's the same result for the Bucks, and so the Bucks decide they miss the playoffs. We're moving on. We just don't. What teams will be in the Baker Mayfield
1: reunion?
4: Market?
1: Reunion. Kevin Stefanski, Atlanta. We already called them our most chaotic team so far through 2 days of training camp. They had an undrafted free agent as their QB1 to begin camp. I know they've obviously changed that since. It's the reunion with Kevin Stefanski for me.
0: I think Atlanta would definitely make a lot of sense. Minnesota, if things don't work out with Kyler Murray, I think JJ McCarthy is signing up his resume right now. Right, I hope he rented and didn't buy in Minnesota because I think that he's going to have a new address. I think that's two locations right there. The Jets could be interested in them depending on what they do this year and if they're going to go draft a guy or not and if they like the guy that they're going to draft. That's already three locations.
4: I feel like that would be the million-dollar question is for teams picking high in the draft.
0: Right.
4: We think it's going to be this great quarterback class, but we never know.
0: We never know about that.
4: We thought
0: this
4: past year was, too. Mm-hmm. So I feel like that would be the million-dollar question is teams picking high in the draft, maybe not necessarily first, but, like, if you don't get the first overall pick, where do the quarterbacks after number one rank compare? Like, are you going to go, do you want to draft a quarterback high, or would you rather go and pay Baker?
0: What about Arizona?
1: I was just about to say.
0: Yeah.
1: That's what I was trying to say. Arizona. Now, at the same time, the fact that they drafted Carson Beck as high as they did, that says to me that they at least want to try that out.
0: Fourth round pick, right?
1: Third.
0: Okay.
1: Well. Yeah, top of the third. So that says to me like they almost want to try that out, but they also just paid Jacoby Brissett, so maybe they don't want to try it out this year. At the same time, good golly, if they're not in the quarterback market next draft, I don't know what they're doing outside of basically resting on their laurels and this idea of they have a LaFleur-Shanahan system, or LaFleur-Shanahan-McVay system,
0: right.
1: Which apparently is what the owner wants. It's funny, when you said, look into the crystal ball, Sister Sledge, I thought you were going to ask the question I was about to pose to Q, which is, which happens first? Baker Mayfield gets extended or Vita Vea gets an extension or traded out of Tampa?
0: I don't think he's getting traded at all. I think he's too important to that Todd Bowles defense. I think he's 31 years old. I don't know, unless you're a team that just feels like you're one Vita Vea away from being put over the hump, right? And maybe San Francisco thinks that. Maybe the Rams find something to trade. I don't know. I just don't think, as we had Rick Stroud on the show when this whole thing started, and he said the Glazer family, they don't really do that. They don't really sit there and all of a sudden, you know, trade a player that wants to be traded, especially at this stage of the game. So I'm going to rock with the guy that's been there covering the team for the longest and say that something will get worked out with Vita. I'm sure that Baker will probably end up at the end of the year. Malibu told me in my ear, how about the Pittsburgh Steelers? They're always collecting quarterbacks as well.
1: That's true. And Mike McCarthy, a quarterback whisperer. Just ask Dak Prescott.
0: I mean, he's a whisperer. I'll just say he's a whisperer. I'm not sold that he's a quarterback whisperer. I'm going to say he's a whisperer. he's whispering some sweet nothings in your ear, Mia. How about that? That's what I'll say for Mike McCarthy. But Pittsburgh's always in the business of collecting quarterbacks because, well, they're going to need one sooner rather than later. They got a handful of them, but do they really have a quarterback? She's Mia O'Brien. I'm Q Myers. It's Game Night here on ESPN Radio on the all-new ESPN app. Coming up next, we'd like to show love to the ones that deserve it. We'll do it here on ESPN Radio, the all-new ESPN app, 6XM Channel 80, and tune in.
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7: Welcome in to SportsCenter All Night. 200, and a little change away from L.A. and 2 days into training camp. We'll take you around the NFL. Plus, we got some trash talk that's already started cooking in the Big Ten during media days. And the Major League Baseball trade deadline nearly here. Teams trying to see if they're just that one missing piece away from contending with those World Series champion Dodgers. The Boston Red Sox, they're going to be the ones pulling their wallets out, going from sellers to buyers at the hottest second half team tonight, trailing 4-3 against the Athletics, and, well, they stayed hot.
8: Two balls and a strike. The pitch is swung on its sky to the center field. It is way back. Butler at the track, at the wall. It is gone! We are tied at 4. Wheeler! What a swing! And the Red Sox, more late-inning magic in Sacramento.
7: WEEI on the call, and they'll pick it up one pitch later.
8: All right, here's Contreras. Would you be surprised at all if they went back-to-back?
9: Nope.
8: Pitch is swung on and driven high and deep in the left field. It is gone! Back-to-back, Abreu and Contreras. Are you kidding me? And it is 5-4 Red Sox.
7: Would you be surprised at all if they went back-to-back? Nope. And there goes Contreras, his 23rd home run of the season. Sonny Gray on the mound. He was the A's first-round pick back in 2011. Rebounded from what was his worst outing of the season. He went 7 innings this evening for his 13th win of the season. Plenty of afternoon games on Thursday. The Yankees 3.5 games back on the Rays in the AL East. They were taking on the White Sox, and it was a stellar outing on the mound for both sides in Chicago. Chicago starter Sean Burke, he didn't allow a run on 3 hits, struck out 10, walked 2 in 6 innings. While New York starter Ryan Weathers, he didn't allow a run on 3 hits through 7 innings, struck out 4, walked 3. His pitch count, 106. So here's the deal. No runs scored until the 10th, tied at 1 in the 11th.
10: The 3-0. It is high! And the game is over! Tristan Peters with a game-ending walk. Boy, Christmas has come early in the last 2 days playing these Yankees. They have been very giving. Two wins because of it.
7: And they were giving that walk-off walk, the team's first walk-off walk since August 5th of 2015 for the White Sox. That is that call on ESPN 1000. White Sox have their 9th walk-off win of the season. The Yankees, second straight day losing to the White Sox in extra innings. They've lost 5 straight games overall that have gone into extras. Here's skipper Aaron Boone after the loss.
11: We had to score a freaking point. The story is not, you know, the pitchers again did their job. Like, obviously, Stormy was great.

0: believe it that. Listen, all the other stuff, my job is to coach who's out there right now. And I love the kid. But I got a team to coach right now. And listen, whatever all this at some point here, it'll get done. It's going to get done. I'm not even sweating it.
1: Gibbs, Robinson, they could reset the running back market with their deals. Currently, it's Saquon Barkley setting the standard. He's the NFL's highest paid running back with his contract worth an annual average of about $20.6 million. Well, coming up, 23 days out from college football kickoff, but the games, they have already begun at Big Ten Media Days. 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

0: Wilson, bucket, and the foul.
1: Asia Wilson with her 30-second bucket right here, taking her time, absorbing the contact, spinning, and finishing.
2: Asia Wilson, 33 points, 10 rebounds. Jackie Young added 27 points, 9 assists, just shy of a double-double. Chelsea Gray, she added 16 before fouling out. And of note, Brianna Stewart on the other side, she had 26 points and 11 rebounds for New York and moved into 10th on the WNBA's career scoring list. Stewart has 6,588 points. She made a basket in the lane early in the third, moving her past Candace Parker. Now, some teams, they were going to be the unlucky ones on the end of Nafisa Collier's season debut. The Toronto Tempo, they drew the shortest of straws back-to-back. 15 against the Tempo on Tuesday in her debut, and 16 tonight.
3: Post-touch, Collier rips through, and Nafisa Collier is now at 16 points.
2: Collier, Olivia Miles, and Courtney Williams, they each had 16 points. Though this was the first time in Miles' WNBA career that she did not have an assist. The Lynx have 9 straight wins, tied for longest in franchise history in the last 10 seasons, and they improved to 24-6. So, coming up, what matters more to Baker Mayfield, time or money? And we go around the league for day 2 of NFL training camp.
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0: attacking his recovery.
1: And under new head coach Harbaugh, well, the words are competitive, different, intense, and they are trying to make things change over there in East Rutherford, New Jersey. So development is the name of the game in Las Vegas. Kirk Cousins has the reins at QB, and Fernando Mendoza, well, he may have graduated college, but he is all in on studying.
2: I still have a long way. Yeah. I feel more comfortable, but I am nowhere near where I need to be, especially with learning the playbook, and I still need to go a lot longer and attack the playbook harder. So I'm still ways away, but I feel like I'm more comfortable from day two, especially from day one. And I'm just trying to do my part, focus on the next rep, and do everything I possibly can to prepare myself to be the best asset I can for my team. And whatever decision is made at the end, that's fantastic, and I'm all for it. I just want the team to win. So that's where I'm at, but I believe that we have so many great players on the team, and there's a heightened sense of urgency.
1: Although sometimes learning and training comes from unlikely sources, and training camp is certainly a chance to hear what the guys have been up to during the off season. Yeah, the best training, if you ask Eric Gall Jr., Bengals tight end, that came from a bit of an unexpected place on a trip to Greece.
3: I was in Greece, and out there the roads are real tight, and I got hit pretty hard, and you know, I got up, but nothing, it didn't faze me, and it felt great. It was a good hit.
4: You're like crossing the street, or they hit you from behind? You were
3: I was
4: walking.
3: Like about to, and you know, it was like one of those weird vehicles, like a three-wheeler, and it kind of just, like, I just, as I looked up, it was like kind of as if I just got stiff blocked.
5: Did it feel like a little dose of football for a second?
3: It really did. Like, I bounced right back up. You know, I had a big scrape on my face because, you know, I kind of.
5: How fast was it going?
3: I got black. I don't know. As soon as I looked up, I was like about to cross the street, and soon as he was avoiding somebody, yeah, and hit me pretty good. So
6: how big was that for your confidence?
3: Like it was really huge. It was huge for my confidence. Like, it was, like, Drew and them, they're like, dude. I'm like, bro, like, you don't understand. Like, that did a lot of good things for the mental.
1: You know you're missing football when your reaction to getting leveled by a delivery truck is, that was big for my confidence, I can't wait to play. So that's one way to look at it for Eric Gall Jr. with the Cincinnati Bengals, right? But you are listening right now to SportsCenter All Night on ESPN Radio, Sirius XM Channel 80, presented by Progressive Insurance. Major League Baseball, it is getting down to the wire for teams trying to prove what they should do when the trade deadline hits on Monday. As far as the Dodgers, well, if anything, it's adding one missing piece, but for them, they're just trying to keep up that consistency. A matchup with the Mariners this evening, and the Mariners a little bit more at stake, trying to stay fighting in that American League wild card picture. Every game is a measuring stick for them, and the Dodgers on the field without Shohei Ohtani because of knee soreness, but that didn't seem to be much of an issue.
7: 0-1 pitch. Swung on, hammer deep to right field. This ball's back. It is gone. Into the Seattle bullpen. Dalton rushing. A three-run shot for the Dodger catcher. It is 5-0.
1: Dalton rushing had that three-run home run as the Dodgers beat the Mariners 6-2. But Atlanta trying to prove that it can be one of those contenders as well, one of those teams that can catch the Dodgers and give them something to think about in the postseason.
8: Holmquist delivers. 0-2, served on a line, right center field. It will splash down for a base hit. Baldwin will score. Acuna jogging home. And Ozzie Albies with a two-strike, two-out, two-run single to give the Braves a 5-3 lead here in the sixth.
1: Ozzie Albies helps lift the Braves over the Washington Nationals 5-4 on Thursday. He was 1-for-3, had that go-ahead 2-RBI single in the sixth inning. It was his 19th go-ahead RBI of the season, tied for fifth in the league. The Braves now have a 3-game home win streak, tying their longest of the season. Well, it's always a good day when the Cubs and Cardinals play, even better when we get a chance for some extra innings.
0: The pitch. Line drive down the right field line. That's a fair ball. Cubs take the lead. The ball bounces off the sidewall. Bregman going for two slides. He's got a double. Cubs have a 3-2 lead. Alex Bregman delivers.
1: Cubs with their ninth extra inning win of the season. Most in Major League Baseball Thursday. It was their 15th extra inning game, which is tied with the Mets for most in the majors. Bregman had the go-ahead double in the 10th inning, his fifth career go-ahead hit in extra innings, but his first since 2023. The Cubs' first series win at the Cardinals since July of 2023. Seventh straight road win of the series. Longest active streak in Major League Baseball. The Cubs, they beat the Cardinals 4-2. We've got much more coming up ahead on SportsCenter all night. 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

0: Lowe's walk-off RBI lifted Cincinnati to victory. 700 WLW.
1: The 2-1 pitch to Lowe. Swinging a bouncing ball toward the middle. Shortstop to his left field. Triolo to second, one. Back to first. Not in time, and Ellie scores. The Reds walk it off. Lowe beat it out at first, and the Reds are able to get Ellie home from third, and they beat the Pirates 3-2.
2: Number two.
0: Wilson Contreras slugs a go-ahead homer in the eighth to give the Red Sox the 5-4 win over the Athletics on WEEI.
1: All right, here's Contreras. Would you be surprised at all if they went back-to-back?
3: Nope.
1: Pitch is swung on and driven high and deep in the left field. It is gone! Back-to-back! Abreu and Contreras! Kidding me! And it is 5-4 Red Sox!
2: Number one.
0: And in Minnesota, Cody Clemens leads the Twins to a win in grand fashion. Treasure Island Baseball Network.
4: Pitch swung on and hit high in the air. Deep right center field for Cody Clemens towards the big wall, and it's gone for a game-winning grand slam. And Cody Clemens has fulfilled the prophecy, and the Twins walk off the Royals for the second time in three dramatic days. All hail King Cody at home plate as the Twins win it 4-3.
0: Those are your top sounds. 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
1: Welcome back to SportsCenter All Night right here on ESPN Radio. Major League Baseball trade deadline continues to tick closer. We got some scores around the league on Thursday. Reds beat the Pirates 3-2 in a walk-off. Mets topped the Marlins 4-2. And the Giants and the Padres locked in 4-1.
2: Two sack swings, and there's another one. This one is headed back home to San Francisco. Oh, what a shot! And it is 3-0 Giants.
1: Rookie Daniel Susak, two-run home run. He had three RBI. Robbie Ray pitched six impressive innings, winning his seventh straight decision, led the San Francisco Giants to that 4-1 victory over the Padres. They saw their five-game win streak snapped, dropped two games behind in that final National League wild card spot. In the WNBA, the past two league champs battled in a nail-biter. Aces topped the Liberty 104-99. Chelsea Gray, she had 16 points before fouling out as she spoke with Prime Video after the game.
3: Chelsea, you had to turn into coach at the end there, and I saw you just getting into that timeout. What did you see at the end that eventually turned into that steal from Jackie?
4: We knew they were going to try to get a look for Sabrina or Sui from beyond the arc, so just staying present and up to touch and getting through it. I know Jackie would read the situation for sure.
3: Yes, you fouled out, but I want to talk about the trust between you and as well as your coach, Becky Hammond. For her to draw up that play coming out of the timeout, what does it say about the relationship that's transferred on this floor?
4: And we've been with each other for a long period of time, so we have that built-in chemistry and that built-in trust. It doesn't just happen overnight, so super proud of this group and our trust within each other to get that done.
3: You talk about the cohesion, the chemistry, and the time that it takes. Is that what shows up for you when you think about these games that get close, but you are still able to find a way, and especially if you have someone like Asia Wilson on the floor?
4: It happens with little moments, whether it's help side defense, passing it one more, rebounding, boxing out. It's all the little things that sometimes don't show up in the stat sheet that we do for each other that gets the big picture done.
3: And last one for you, because I think, the last time you were on the floor, Asia makes that big bucket, and you're back in the background just hyping her up. Is there anything she still does that surprises you?
4: Man, I'm blessed to be around her every day. I don't think nobody should get satisfied with seeing greatness. We got to live it out and cherish it while they're still playing and giving their flowers now. So, I'm going to scream, yell, kick, whatever I got to do with Asia Wilson on the floor.
1: All right, so a win for the Aces, the Minnesota Lynx. They rolled to a win over the Toronto Tempo, 104-72. And in Chicago, the Sky beat the Sun 94-88 behind Camila Cardoso. She finished with 26 points in 21 minutes. Sun fall to 7-22 on the season. The Sky improved marginally to 10-18. But elsewhere in the league, the WNBA has suspended Seattle Storm co-owner Celeste Keaton from attending the team's next five home games after her exchange with Fever fans during Tuesday's matchup. That's your news on SportsCenter All Night. 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
5: How good is that? Are you not entertained?
0: Number five.
1: On the south side of Chicago, Tristan Peters drew a bases-loaded walk as the White Sox won their second straight extra-inning game versus the Yankees. ESPN 1000.
6: The 3-0. It is high! And the game is over! Tristan Peters with a game-ending walk. Boy, Christmas has come early in the last 2 days playing these Yankees. They have been very giving. Two wins because of it.
0: Number four.
1: A big night from the Aces superstar Asia Wilson powering Vegas to a 104-99 win against the Liberty on Prime Video.
7: New York has won three straight close ball games. This one tightening up against their rivals. Wilson! Bucket!
8: Asia Wilson. With her 30-second bucket right here, taking her time, absorbing the contact,
9: spinning and finishing.
0: Number three.
3: The opening game of a four-game series between the Pirates and Reds was a nail-biter as Nathaniel Lowe's walk-off RBI lifted Cincinnati to victory. 700 WLW.
10: The 2-1 pitch to Lowe. Swing and a bouncing ball toward the middle. Shortstop to his left field. Triolo to second, one. Back to first. Not in time, and Ellie scores. The Reds walk it off. Lowe beat it out at first, and the Reds are able to get Ellie home from third, and they beat the Pirates 3-2.
0: Number two.
3: Wilson Contreras slugs a go-ahead homer in the eighth to give the Red Sox the 5-4 win over the Athletics on WEEI.
10: All right, here's Contreras. Would you be surprised at all if they went back-to-back?
11: Nope.
10: Pitch is swung on and driven high and deep into left field. It is gone! Back-to-back, Abreu and Contreras.
3: In Minnesota, Cody Clemens leads the Twins to a win in grand fashion. Treasure Island Baseball Network.
12: Pitch swung on and hit high in the air. Deep right center field for Cody Clemens towards the big wall, and it's gone for a game-winning grand slam. And Cody Clemens has fulfilled the prophecy, and the Twins walk off the Royals for the second time in three dramatic days. All hail King Cody!
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13: Hey, this is Rich Eisen. 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

0: little credit to Big Ten teams back-to-back-to-back national champions. Cignetti's Hoosiers, of course, the defending, but staying up north, Ian Fitzsimmons of ESPN Radio's Amber and Ian, he's been at Big Ten Media Days, caught up with the new Michigan head coach, Kyle Whittingham.
1: Michigan head coach, Kyle Whittingham. It just sounds so weird, man. I've known you 25 years. What's it like for you?
2: It was a big adjustment, a big change, but I'll tell you what, the University of Michigan is a special place now. It's got the history, the tradition, the resources, the academics. It's, it doesn't really want for anything. I mean, it's a place where it's the one of the standard bearers of college football.
1: I never dreamed that you leave the Wasatch Front.
2: Well,
1: so, yeah, I know. I mean, so, like, again, it's...
2: Yeah, nothing lasts forever. Yeah.
1: What was it about continuing? Because, look, you have the family. You have everything. You know, I know you love the Harley. I know you love skiing. I know you love hiking and fishing.
2: Yeah.
1: I know Ann Arbor's got some of that.
2: Yeah.
1: But that was home for you for the better part of 40 years.
2: You're right. You're right.
1: Fire away, man. Why?
2: The allure of winning a national championship and being able to compete for that every single year is something that I think every coach would jump at the opportunity of.
1: How much was the thought of missing the whistle?
2: Part of it. Part of it. But and I feel like I really, you know, at the time felt like I had a lot of gas left in the tank. But we had done just about everything we could do at Utah. It was time for an opportunity for someone else to lead the program. And if the right team had not called, I wouldn't be coaching right now. But there was about six or eight teams that if I got the call, I was definitely going to be interested.
1: And Michigan was obviously
2: top of that list.
1: What do you have? Because your teams, man, you're built from the guts out. What do you have in this group coming in as a first-year head coach?
2: Well, I think we've got the makings of just that. We got a physical front on both sides of the ball, which was our calling card in Utah. We've got a running back room that's as good as any in the country. Jordan Marshall and Savion Hyder and Bryson Kuzdahl. And so it's a situation where Michigan football and what it has been and what it was in its heyday falls right in line with what we expect now.
0: And when it comes to, well, that conference down south, the SEC, of course, those Cignetti's words, Texas head coach Steve Sarkisian joined the Rich Eisen show to talk about, well, what else, Arch Manning?
3: I really don't think he cares about what somebody says about him, some being good, some being bad. There's people out there who still think he's going to be the first pick of the draft. There's still people out there who still think he's going to win the Heisman Trophy. But there's plenty of other people who think he may not be. And that's okay too. I just don't think it moves the needle for him. And I think it takes that experience of wearing the weight of the name on his back and wearing the weight of the name on the front of his jersey to understand that he still has to put that jersey on every Saturday. And the opinions of others are really irrelevant to his preparation, to his work ethic, to his drive, to the type of leader he is in that locker room, to the ultimately to the way he plays.
0: Steve Sarkisian on the Rich Eisen show. Well, we've got eyes on the Major League Baseball trade deadline. That's set for Monday, but that deadline is Sunday in the WNBA. Five-time All-Star guard Kelsey Plum on Thursday said she's not taking anything personal amid some growing speculation that the Los Angeles Sparks could move her before that trade deadline. But we got three games on the schedule on Thursday evening, a marquee matchup between the last two WNBA champs. Of course, that's the New York Liberty and Las Vegas Aces. Aces holding a two-point lead with under a minute to play.
4: New York has won three straight close ball games. This one tightening up against their rival. Wilson! Bucket!
5: Asia Wilson with her 30 second bucket right here, taking her time, absorbing the contact, spinning, and finishing.
0: Asia Wilson, 33 points, 10 rebounds. Jackie Young added 27 points, 9 assists, just shy of a double-double. Chelsea Gray, she added 16 before fouling out. And of note, Brianna Stewart on the other side, she had 26 points and 11 rebounds for New York and moved into 10th on the WNBA's career scoring list. Stewart has 6,588 points. She made a basket in the lane early in the third, moving her past Candace Parker. Now, some teams, they were going to be the unlucky ones on the end of Nafisa Collier's season debut. The Toronto Tempo, they drew the shortest of straws back-to-back. 15 against the Tempo on Tuesday in her debut and 16 tonight.
6: Post touch. Collier rips through. And Nafisa Collier is now at 16 points.
0: Collier, Olivia Miles, and Courtney Williams, they each had 16 points. Though this was the first time in Miles' WNBA career that she did not have an assist. The Lynx have 9 straight wins, tied for longest in franchise history in the last 10 seasons, and they improved to 24-6. So, coming up, what matters more to Baker Mayfield, time or money? And we go around the league for day 2 of NFL training camp.
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1: We're still cooking here on Sports Center All Night. We've got your half hour headlines. Major League Baseball trade deadline just 3 days out. How are things shaking up for those buyers, sellers? Tarek Skubal, what's the sweepstakes for him? And we've got day two of NFL training camp. That is

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0: WNBA, the past two league champs battled in a nail-biter. Aces topped the Liberty 104-99. Chelsea Gray, she had 16 points before fouling out as she spoke with Prime Video after the game.
1: Chelsea, you had to turn into coach at the end there, and I saw you just getting into that timeout. What did you see at the end that eventually turned into that steal from Jackie?
2: They're going to try to get a look for Sabrina or Sweet from beyond the arc. So just staying present and up to touch and getting through it. I know Jackie will read the situation for sure.
1: Yes, you fouled out, but I want to talk about the trust between you and as well as your coach, Becky Hammond. For her to draw that play coming out of the timeout, what does it say about the relationship that's transferred on this floor?
2: And we've been with each other for a long period of time, so we have that built-in chemistry and that built-in trust. It doesn't just happen overnight, so super proud of this group and our trust within each other to get that done.
1: You talk about the cohesion, the chemistry, and the time that it takes. Is that what shows up for you when you think about these games that get close, but you are still able to find a way, and especially if you have someone like Asia Wilson on the floor?
2: It happens with little moments, whether it's help side defense, passing it one more, rebounding, boxing out. It's all the little things that sometimes don't show up in the stat sheet that we do for each other that gets the big picture done.
1: And last one for you, because I think, well, the last time you were on the floor, Asia makes that big bucket and you're back in the background just hyping her up. Is there anything she still does that surprises you?
2: Man, I'm blessed to be around her every day. I don't think we should or nobody should get satisfied with seeing greatness. We got to live it out and cherish it while they're still playing and give them their flowers now. So, I'm going to scream, yell, kick, whatever I got to do with Asia Wilson on the floor.
0: All right, so a win for the Aces, the Minnesota Lynx. They rolled to a win over the Toronto Tempo, 104-72. And in Chicago, the Sky beat the Sun 94-88 behind Camila Cardoso. She finished with 26 points in 21 minutes. Sun fall to 7-22 on the season. The Sky improved marginally to 10-18. That's your news on SportsCenter All Night. 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
3: Number 5.
0: On the south side of Chicago, Tristan Peters drew a bases-loaded walk as the White Sox won their second straight extra-inning game versus the Yankees. ESPN 1000.
5: The 3-0. It is high! And the game is over! Tristan Peters with a game-ending walk. Boy, Christmas has come early in the last 2 days playing these Yankees. They have been very giving. White Sox have taken 2 wins because of it.
3: Number 4.
0: A big night from the Aces superstar Asia Wilson powering Vegas to a 104-99 win against the Liberty on Prime Video.
6: New York has won 3 straight close ball games. This one tightening up against their rival, Wilson. Bucket!
7: Asia Wilson with her 30-second bucket right here, taking her time, absorbing the contact, spinning, and finishing.
3: Number 3.
0: The opening game of a 4-game series between the Pirates and Reds was a nail-biter as Nathaniel Lowe's walk-off RBI lifted Cincinnati to victory. 700 WLW.
8: The 2-1 pitch to Lowe. Swinging a bouncing ball toward the middle. Shortstop to his left. Fields Triolo to second one. Back to first. Not in time, and Ellie scores. The Reds walk it off. Lowe beat it out at first, and the Reds are able to get Ellie home from third, and they beat the Pirates 3-2.
3: Number 2.
0: Wilson Contreras slugs a go-ahead homer in the 8th to give the Red Sox the 5-4 win over the Athletics on WEEI.
8: All right, here's Contreras. Would you be surprised at all if they went back-to-back?
9: Nope.
8: Pitch. He is swung on and driven high and deep in the left field. It is gone! Contreras, are you kidding me? And it is 5-4 Red Sox!
3: Number 1.
0: And in Minnesota, Cody Clemens leads the Twins to a win in grand fashion. Treasure Island Baseball Network.
10: Pitch swung on and hit high in the air. Deep right center field for Cody Clemens towards the big wall, and it's gone for a game-winning grand slam.
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10: Pitch swung on and hit high in the air. Deep right center field for Cody Clemens towards the big wall, and it's gone.
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19: We don't run a hype machine up here in the Midwest. 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And when we fall short, we say we fell short. 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
20: Collier rips through. And the piece of Collier is now at 16 points.

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0: graduating from Beyond the Arc, so just staying present and up to touch and getting through it. I know Jackie will read the situation for sure.
1: Yes, you fouled out, but I want to talk about the trust between you and as well as your coach, Becky Hammond. For her to draw that play coming out of the timeout, what does it say about the relationship that's transferred on this floor?
0: And we've been with each other for a long period of time, so we have that built-in chemistry and that built-in trust. It doesn't just happen overnight, so super proud of this group and our trust within each other to get that done.
1: You talk about the cohesion, the chemistry, and the time that it takes. Is that what shows up for you when you think about these games that get close, but you are still able to find a way, and especially if you have someone like Asia Wilson on the floor?
0: It happens with little moments, whether it's help side defense, passing it one more, rebounding, boxing out. It's all the little things that sometimes don't show up in the stat sheet that we do for each other that gets the big picture done.
1: And last one for you, because I think, well, the last time you were on the floor, Asia makes that big bucket, and you're back in the background just hyping her up. Is there anything she still does that surprises you?
0: Man, I'm blessed to be around her every day. I don't think we should or nobody should get satisfied with seeing greatness. We got to live it out and cherish it while they're still playing and giving their flowers now. So, yeah, I'm going to scream, yell, kick, whatever I got to do with Asia Wilson on the floor.
2: All right, so a win for the Aces, the Minnesota Lynx. They rolled to a win over the Toronto Tempo, 104-72. And in Chicago, the Sky beat the Sun 94-88 behind Camila Cardoso. She finished with 26 points in 21 minutes. Sun fall to 7-22 on the season. The Sky improved marginally to 10-18. That's your news on SportsCenter All Night. 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
3: Number 5.
2: On the south side of Chicago, Tristan Peters drew a bases-loaded walk as the White Sox won their second straight extra-inning game versus the Yankees. ESPN 1000.
5: The 3-0. It is high! And the game is over! Tristan Peters with a game-ending walk. Boy, Christmas has come early in the last 2 days playing these Yankees. They have been very giving. Two wins because of it.
3: Number 4.
2: A big night from the Aces superstar Asia Wilson, powering Vegas to a 104-99 win against the Liberty on Prime Video.
6: New York has won 3 straight close ball games. This one tightening up against their rival. Wilson! Bucket!
7: Asia Wilson with her 30-second bucket right here, taking her time, absorbing the contact, spinning, and finishing.
3: Number 3.
2: The opening game of a 4-game series between the Pirates and Reds was a nail-biter as Nathaniel Lowe's walk-off RBI lifted Cincinnati to victory. 700 WLW.
8: The 2-1 pitch to Lowe. Swinging a bouncing ball toward the middle. Shortstop to his left field. Triolo to second, one. Back to first. Not in time, and Ellie scores. The Reds walk it off. Lowe beat it out at first, and the Reds are able to get Ellie home from third, and they beat the Pirates 3-2.
3: Number 2.
2: Wilson Contreras slugs a go-ahead homer in the 8th to give the Red Sox the 5-4 win over the Athletics on WEEI.
8: All right, here's Contreras. Would you be surprised at all if they went back-to-back?
9: Nope.
8: Pitch is swung on and driven high and deep to the left field. It is gone!
2: In Minnesota, Cody Clemens leads the Twins to a win in grand fashion. Treasure Island Baseball Network.
10: Pitch swung on and hit high in the air. Deep right center field for Cody Clemens towards the big wall, and it's gone for a game-winning grand slam. And Cody Clemens has fulfilled the prophecy, and the Twins walk off the Royals for the second time in 3 dramatic games. All hail King Cody!
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9: Hey, this is Rich Eisen. 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
2: 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We'll take you around the NFL. Plus, we got some trash talk that's already started.

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0: really huge. It was huge for my confidence. Like, it was, like, Drew and them, they're like, dude. I'm like, bro, like, you don't understand. Like, that did a lot of good things for the mental.
1: You know you're missing football when your reaction to getting leveled by a delivery truck is, that was big for my confidence. I can't wait to play. So that's one way to look at it for Eric Aull Jr. with the Cincinnati Bengals, right? But you are listening right now to SportsCenter All Night on ESPN Radio, Sirius XM Channel 80, presented by Progressive Insurance. Major League Baseball, it is getting down to the wire for teams trying to prove what they should do when the trade deadline hits on Monday. As far as the Dodgers, well, if anything, it's adding one missing piece, but for them, they're just trying to keep up that consistency. A matchup with the Mariners this evening, and the Mariners a little bit more at stake, trying to stay fighting in that American League wild card picture. Every game is a measuring stick for them, and the Dodgers on the field without Shohei Ohtani because of knee soreness, but that didn't seem to be much of an issue.
2: 0-1 pitch. Swung on, hammer deep to right field. This ball's back. It is gone. Into the Seattle bullpen. Dalton rushing. A three-run shot for the Dodger catcher. It is 5-0.
1: Dalton rushing had that three-run home run as the Dodgers beat the Mariners 6-2. But Atlanta trying to prove that it can be one of those contenders as well, one of those teams that can catch the Dodgers and give them something to think about in the postseason.
3: Holmquist delivers. 0-2, served on a line, right center field. It will splash down for a base hit. Baldwin will score. Acuna jogging home. And Ozzie Albies with a two-strike, two-out, two-run single to give the Braves a 5-3 lead here in the sixth.
1: Ozzie Albies helps lift the Braves over the Washington Nationals 5-4 on Thursday. He was 1-for-3, had that go-ahead 2-RBI single in the sixth inning. It was his 19th go-ahead RBI of the season, tied for fifth in the league. The Braves now have a three-game home win streak, tying their longest of the season. Well, it's always a good day when the Cubs and Cardinals play, even better when we get a chance for some extra innings.
4: The pitch. Line drive down the right field line. That's a fair ball. Cubs take the lead. The ball bounces off the sidewall. Bregman going for two slides. He's got a double. Cubs have a 3-2 lead. Alex Bregman delivers.
1: Cubs with their ninth extra inning win of the season. Most in Major League Baseball Thursday. It was their 15th extra inning game, which is tied with the Mets for most in the majors. Bregman had the go-ahead double in the 10th inning, his fifth career go-ahead hit in extra innings, but his first since 2023. The Cubs' first series win at the Cardinals since July of 2023. Seventh straight road win of the series. Longest active streak in Major League Baseball. The Cubs, they beat the Cardinals 4-2. We've got much more coming up ahead on SportsCenter All Night. 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

0: Live from the Jamie Samuelson studio, here's Costa and Jansen with Heather.
1: Cookie jar coming up at 7:35. We just had John Morosi on, try to get our deadline fill ahead of Monday. And we got some people who have been texting in their thoughts with Max Clark making his debut this weekend for the Tigers. You had a bunch of questions. Tex says, I think one of the reasons they're bringing Clark up is they don't plan on trading Scooble, then in Lake Orion. And another says they're calling him up because they're not selling. Harris will sit on his hands. Pathetic GMs in town. They don't make big moves. That's from Tony.
2: I know John Morosi just said 70%. We heard him talk before the game, the Scooble start, that it was 60%. I think it's more
1: 90.
2: North of 95% that he is no longer a Tiger. And unfortunately, like he said at the end, it's probably with the Dodgers. And maybe that's the best return. And if it is, so be it.
1: I saw they're bringing up Clark, and honestly, I thought maybe it's a little too early. Maybe they're trying to sell tickets when they get rid of Scooble, Torres, and maybe Mize. They want fans to continue to go to the ballpark the rest of the season and get giddy about the prospects.
2: Yeah, that's a Chad skeptic Mitruck. Like me.
1: Cynic.
3: Hey, quick, he said 70%, right?
1: Yeah.
3: Passan said he will be traded, 100%. Who do you believe? More.
2: Oh, I think
3: I'm not trying to put you against John. John's great when he comes on our show.
2: I think he was just being conservative. I think it's more Passan.
1: I think if John Morosi got to make the trade, it would be 100%.
2: Yes.
1: But when you have to speak on other people, it's an unknown.
2: Right, yeah, because you just...
3: He's at the ballpark on Wednesday. Passan wasn't.
1: Yeah, look, it should be 100% or 99%. I mean, if the market falls through, I would blame Harris for not maybe waiting too long. I think Morosi was very sharp in saying, don't wait till 5:59 on Monday because other teams are eventually going to pivot to their B or C option, not because they want to, but because you give them no choice. Ideally, this gets done maybe 24 hours in advance.
2: Yeah.
1: And then you could still trade Mize to one of the other desperate teams and really make something of the deadline.
3: I see. I think, and I had speculated earlier about combining Scooble and Torres, and he said Torres is attractive. Teams need right-handed bats. That's how you get more, maybe. You do a deal like that, and you get that done like a Saturday or Sunday, then you got Monday to potentially deal Mize.
1: We get the Scooble sweepstakes into the Mize sweepstakes.
2: Yeah.
1: Could be something. All right, cookie jar. But first, Heather with the news. Heather, what's going on?
4: Yeah. So there was a boat explosion in Harrison Township yesterday, and it left several people injured. The explosion and boat fire happened at a gas pump at a marina right around 1 p.m. Authorities say four people were on this 33-foot cabin cruiser at the time, but thankfully, employees, other bystanders were there, able to help those people off the boat. They were all taken to the hospital. The boat was then pushed into the Clinton River to get away from the dock. Obviously, they didn't want more things on fire. It did start to partially sink and submerge itself. The situation is being called an unfortunate accident that obviously could have gone way worse, right? Like it could have been very devastating. It's believed that the explosion had something to do with the fumes and part of the boat. And the boat operator said they did everything as they normally would, but something happened and...
2: Well,
4: yeah, very scary. On Thursday afternoon, a suspect was fatally shot by a Macomb County Sheriff's deputy after fleeing police. So prior to the shooting, the suspect, who was wanted in connection with the felonious assault, backed his vehicle into an officer's motorcycle. From there, deputies chased the man, who ultimately stopped his vehicle, got out with a weapon. He charged at deputies. One officer discharged his firearm. The suspect died at the scene. Authorities have not released any additional information. You know, they didn't include the man's identity, what type of weapon he was in possession of, how many shots were fired, things like that. It will be under investigation. The Rocket Classic is underway at Detroit Golf Club, and one golfer who's playing in the tournament found himself in unfamiliar territory. Siwoo Kim was just trying to go grab dinner when he accidentally ended up in Canada. So he was invited to go get some Korean barbecue at a restaurant that I believe is actually in Southfield by another fellow player. He took the name of the restaurant, put it in his phone, went to his Google Maps and just followed it aimlessly, it sounds like. And it took him to Canada. And by the time he got to the border, it was too late for him to just
2: turn around.
4: And here's kind of how it all went down.
5: Michael Kim texted me, "You want to grab a dinner?" And then I said, "Sure." And then he shows me like restaurant name, like it's called Debok. So I just put it in the Google Maps. It's close to my hotel, like 1.5 miles. So I thought it was for sure that one. So I wasn't thinking about Canada or anything. So I just followed the instruction, and then somehow make a turn. There's like toll gate, like $9 I have to pay go through. Why is it so expensive? And then as soon as I get into the tunnel, oh, this is Canada. So somehow I went to the immigration. I told my situation, and then I went to the stop, like parking garage office, and then I was so freaking out, so I couldn't speak English very much, so he thought I was like weird guy, so the guys coming at me, like searching my cars, and somehow I got out of it.
4: Got to turn around. I wonder if he ever got dinner, or just said, you know what, that was enough for one night, I'll just go
2: room
4: back.
2: Service.
4: Go back to the hotel.
1: But people who aren't from here, they don't realize Canada's that close.
2: Right, yeah. And he's not, I mean, originally he's not from the United States, so...
4: He's from South Korea.
2: I would expect people from the United States to understand that Canada is that close to, especially Detroit in the state of Michigan. But if you're from a different country, I can understand how this could be an issue.
1: But even if you tell people, hey, Canada's south of where I live, they go, what?
2: Yeah.
1: I can go south to Canada. People don't understand just how close we are. That's hilarious. They're searching the guy's car.
4: Oh, all he wanted was some barbecues. Korean barbecue.
1: Yeah. Imagine you get stopped. What's your purpose for entering Canada?
2: Yeah.
1: Dinner?
2: Well, I mean, people go for dinner all the time.
4: And he didn't have the right documentation either. You know, he said he didn't have his passport with. I mean, he thought he was just going to grab food.
2: Yeah.
4: So he wasn't prepared to enter another country. So every year, U.S. News and World Report puts out a ranking of the best states in America. And they're ranked by their scores in a whole bunch of different categories. There's education, economy, crime, healthcare. The list goes on and on. And Michigan sits right there near the bottom.
2: Oh.
4: Like as one of the worst states in America.
2: No.
4: According to them, Michigan ranked number 46 based on low scores in healthcare, crime, opportunity, and natural environment.
2: What?
4: Have they ever been here?
2: No.
4: So,
2: who was 45? Who was just ahead of us?
4: So just ahead, well, the worst, Louisiana, followed by Alaska, Mississippi, New Mexico.
1: Michigan.
2: Okay, well, who was 45? Who was just ahead of us?
1: Oh, I've got the list. I'll figure this out.
4: I don't
1: out.
4: Have the whole list.
2: Oh.
4: I don't have.
1: You want to know who's right ahead of Michigan on the list?
2: Yeah. Yeah. Who's a couple of states that are just ahead of us?
1: Of course, you got to load more.
2: Yeah,
1: sorry.
2: Well, and I would think just on natural environment, we would jump ahead of a lot of those.
4: I don't have the full list.
1: This is increments of 10. Here we go. Right ahead of us. Arkansas? Are you kidding me?
2: Are you kidding me? I've been through
1: West Virginia?
2: What?
1: Alabama?
2: The
1: Ohio? These are the states right ahead of us. And by the way, I have it broken down out of 50 where we rank. So in natural environment, we're 32nd.
2: Oh, come, somebody who has never, ever been here.
4: Well, you want to know the best state, according to them? Utah,
2: sure.
4: Followed by South Dakota, Minnesota, North Dakota, and Nebraska.
2: Nebraska? Nebraska?
1: Utah, they're not even on Dylan's trade list.
2: Hey, Nebraska, that's a flyover state.
1: Heather with the news. Cookie Jar next, 97.1. 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
14: It's time to put your hands in Jimmy's cookie jar.
1: It's not that small.
14: Oh, so
1: whoa.
14: Delicious.
1: Can you hold it for me? Checkmate, bitches. It's the cookie jar brought to you by Moran Chevrolet. I've got questions. I need answers. Would you take 50 grand instantly or flip a coin for a 50-50 shot at $1 million?
2: I'm taking the 50 grand. I'm not much of a gambler. And, I mean, the old saying is, a bird in the hand is worth two in the bush. And I know that there's a lot more, it's more than 2 to 1, but 50 grand any day of the week would certainly help out versus the outcome of zero.
4: I knew you weren't much of a gambler, but I thought maybe you would want to go for more. I'm right there with you. I am not much of a gambler either. I would take the money and run.
2: Yeah.
4: In my head, I wish that I could say, no, let's go. Like, I didn't have the money before and someone's just handing it to me. Why not try for $1 million?
2: Yeah.
4: But also, I didn't have $50,000 before and you're handing that to me. So I'm going to take it and I'm going to go.
2: Yeah. Maybe if this question had been asked at a different time of the month versus mortgages due at the first of the month, and I keep looking at it going, boy, 50 grand would be nice.
1: 50 grand would be nice. It's not life-changing money.
4: It's not.
1: $1 million is life-changing money. I'd flip that damn coin.
4: I could do a lot with 50,000, though.
1: Greg?
15: Game theory says you go for it.
4: I know.
15: What's $50,000 in the grand scheme of things? It's about a year's salary. Great. Would love it. Wouldn't turn it down. But $1 million, like you say, really does change your financial game. Flip the coin.
3: Take the sure thing. Can do things like pay off the car, go on a nice vacation. You don't get that if you get zero.
1: I actually have some stats on this question. So the poll was conducted. 65% of Americans take the guarantee. The numbers on the coin flip, men much more likely to flip the coin, almost double the percentage of men that would flip the coin versus women.
4: Huh.
1: Which app do you use most on your phone? In the last 24 hours, which is it?
2: For the last 24 hours, you guys know yesterday I had to spend a little time in the ER. And so it was YouTube because it's generally YouTube because I like watching fishing videos. And there's a handful of individuals that I watch their shows as soon as they come out and I rewatch them. And it's one that calms me down throughout the course of the day. And yesterday I was just sitting there doing nothing, so.
1: Well, before we move on, can you tell people you're okay? You were in the ER yesterday?
2: Oh, yeah. I've got a shoulder issue. It's just a complication from my playing days. And it's, it will all work itself out. But
1: will you share the quote of how old they think your shoulder is?
2: My shoulder is about the, they came in, they're like, hey, the chart says you're 50. Your shoulder says it's equivalent of an 85-year-old man. Okay. Well, it's 15 years away from my goal. My shoulder get there. Maybe the rest of me doesn't. But yeah, it's I'm fine. It'll be fine. It's just managing it. But yeah, I was there, so it was YouTube.
4: Fishing videos, huh?
2: Yes.
4: Exhilarating.
2: Oh, it's yes.
1: Over and over
2: it
1: again.
2: Is.
4: Wow.
2: Uh-huh. There's so much to learn.
4: I think for me, the most used apps probably daily are my music, the music I listen to, and Instagram.
2: Okay. I understand that. Yeah.
1: I'm sure you can guess which one mine is.
2: Yeah, Twitter.
1: Twitter.
2: X.
1: Greg?
15: By the way, first on John, I'm sure it was Clinton Portis' fault. Secondly,
2: no, that would be the lower body injuries.
15: The app I used most in the last 24 hours, Star Trek Timelines.
3: Mine was ESPN just because of the timing. Everything that's going on in sports right now with the NFL training camp starting and then nonstop Scoobal stuff. Other days of the week, it would be music apps.
1: Max Clark's debut this weekend. Which member of the show could best pull off the chains that he wears?
2: So the only one that wears any jewelry on the show would be Heather. I mean, you've got a necklace on right now. However, I don't think you've mentioned it before, like jewelry is not necessarily something that you hold as top of the priority list.
4: No.
2: You and I don't wear anything. Greg and Tom, as far as we know, don't wear anything.
4: But
2: so
4: who could pull them off?
2: Who could pull it off?
1: By default.
2: By default, you, but I don't like the, so I'm going to go with the opposite. The one that I think would look best, because it may just be completely out of character, would be Greg. I could see Greg walking around with some bling on.
1: I know Heather's not going to pick me because she's talked about how I have no swagger. So yeah. Who is it, Heather?
4: It wouldn't be you. I mean, I don't know. I instantly thought, like you, well, I would be the only one who would wear jewelry.
2: Yeah.
4: But I do think large chains would look a little silly on me.
2: Uh-huh.
4: So I'd have to go with like the biggest person on the show and I'd say John.
2: Yeah.
1: I also said John for that same reason. And I can't get the image out of my head. It's hilarious. The idea of you of all people blinged out.
2: Yep.
15: Large chains need a large man. He's freaking huge. He's 6'7". Yeah. John.
2: Uh-huh. Yep. The problem is I would have to, I mean, I don't know that they would I would be able to wear them outside my flannels.
4: You can button away.
2: Kind of find, I mean, like, because a lot of times I don't button them all the way up, and then all of a sudden,
3: It wouldn't be believable with John. I'm actually going with Costa, and it has to do with the disco stuff. The fact that you kind of pulled that off in my mind. You're willing to wear a onesie, you know, when you go on vacations at the beach. You confidently, you don't care what people think. And so therefore, I think it would be believable. I actually like that attribute from you. You'll act it up.
1: More money, more problems.
3: That's right.
1: Nate Oates married someone 20 years younger. What's the appropriate age difference for a serious relationship?
2: This is a tough one because it all depends on where you are in your stage of life. A 50-year-old marrying a 30-year-old doesn't seem quite as bad as a 40-year-old marrying a 20-year-old. More of rule of thumb here. I'll just use wife since it would be me. Your wife can't be closer in age to your kids than to you.
1: That's a good rule.
2: And here's the other one too. You couldn't be the same age as your father-in-law.
1: Also a good rule.
2: Or within a couple of years.
1: It'd be weird.
2: Yeah. I think that would be
1: awkward.
2: Do you go to somebody that would be your friend if you had, you know, we're in the same circles,
1: right?
2: And say,
1: dating their daughter.
2: Can I have permission to marry your daughter?
4: Yeah, all those are a little awkward. I don't know if there's a right or a wrong answer here, but for me, I would say 0 to 5 years should be the same age or 5 years older or younger. Just because when I'm 60, and let's say my husband's 80, I might still want to get out there and go hiking and go paragliding and jump off a bridge. I don't know. And at 80, I don't see that. I want to be Coraline with retirement, with activities, with hobbies. I want to be able to do the same things as my partner. And the closer in age, the better, I think.
1: So the rule that I had always heard was half your age plus 7.
4: Your age plus 7?
1: But I don't think that works. You've never heard that?
4: I'm just thinking what it would be. So what, I'd be dating a 28-year-old, basically?
1: That would be the youngest that would be socially acceptable for you. But you're making a face. I agree with you. You need to be
4: dated. I don't want to be married to a 28-year-old.
1: Same phase of life. Yeah, yes. Like for me, it'd be a 24-year-old. You have nothing in common with that person. You want someone that you are sharing life experiences with.
2: I think I think you brought that rule up when we were talking about Belichick.
1: Yeah, I think he violated that rule by a few years. Yeah. Greg?
15: Yeah, I think John has the right idea here. It's 4 years older than your oldest child, or in the reverse, if you have to be 4 years younger than their parents. Like that, I choose 4 because it's a high school full class.
3: I think, first off, it's all about happiness, okay? Let's be real here. That's what it's supposed to be about. I think roughly 10 years. I got a question about this, though. Isn't this significantly more common? The man is older.
1: Yeah.
4: Yes.
3: Not the woman. The woman is. Why is that? Sugar?
2: Yeah. Money.
1: Well, it goes both ways. The guys want the younger, hotter.
3: What's that say about women?
2: There are some women, I think, that want more stability.
1: Sure.
2: And you can get more. You probably have better odds of getting more stability with somebody that is 15 years older than maybe the dating pool that you're currently swimming in.
1: It's different levels of superficial, though.
2: Right. Hotness matters. There's no question about that.
1: As you always tell us.
2: Yeah.
1: There you go. There's the cookie jar. It's brought to you by Moran Chevrolet. It's 97.1.
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1: Feedback on the cookie jar. We'll talk a little Max Clark and the Tigers coming up at 8:02. The expected probability of $1 million coin flip is 500,000. The expected 50K is 50K. Flip the coin. Another text says, I'm flipping the coin. If I don't win the toss, my life stays the same. I'm flipping the coin. $50K is nothing, signed Mike in West Bloomfield.
2: Yeah.
1: 50 grand is just moat maintenance, right?
2: Yeah, I mean, it's a filter for the moat.
1: Heather should flip the coin. She could buy an elite play structure with that $1 million.
4: Oh, it would be elite.
2: Yeah, but the 50K.
4: Yeah, but imagine what a million would do. Oh, I could take it through the woods. It'd be like a jungle. Like,
2: oh, yeah, you can make a whole trail out of it. Yeah.
4: Yeah.
1: Tech says flipping the coin.
2: Imagine taking that one down in 5 years.
1: Oh, God.
4: Burn it.
2: Burn it. Yes. Light your $1 million on fire.
4: Exactly.
1: $1 million is life-changing. 50K isn't, but it could be for the right person. I'd take my 50-50 chance of getting the million, though. That's Chad in a truck. On the chains, who would rock the Max Clark chains the best? Seeing Costa with Max Clark chains would be giving Kirk Cousins vibes.
2: Oh, yeah.
1: I go shirtless with it, too?
2: Yeah, keep your shirt on, though, please.
1: Stoney would look great iced out with some chains. Did John see Giovanni Manu in the ER getting his treatment for his curling injury? Scott in Waterford. Well, you saw that, right? That Manu's going to be out for an extended period of time?
2: What, he was hurt curling?
1: I don't believe it was curling.
2: Oh, okay. Yeah. No, I did see that he was going to be out for next. Yeah.
3: I don't know. We've had octopus throwing injuries in this town. We've had Guitar Hero injuries, dog sledding injuries.
1: Yeah, all we know is off the field. The reporting yesterday, call it 12, 14 weeks. Oof. Oof.
2: Yeah.
1: Heather, you whipped up something on AI.
4: Oh, my gosh. So we were talking about these chains, right? And I was like, wouldn't it be hilarious if we could actually post photos of ourselves wearing Max Clark chains? So I just asked AI to put his chains on us, and I used our show photo. And it did it so... I don't love AI. This was pretty cool. And it did it so quickly, and it came up with this whole graphic, and I just posted it.
2: You posted it? Oh, yeah. I'll have to take a look at it and repost it. Did you tag me?
4: I did.
5: Does everybody have the right number of fingers?
4: There was no hands in the photos.
2: Yes.
1: Huh. So based on the photo, who rocks the chains the best? It's the three of us, right? Who would
4: John.
1: You say?
4: Okay.
2: What is the point?
1: Do you wish it was you?
4: No, I don't know.
2: She just doesn't. Of the three options, you're most disappointed that it's me?
4: I mean, it has to be. I mean, it doesn't look bad.
1: It's funny.
4: It's awful on me.
1: The photo you posted actually gave captions for how they would classify our look.
2: Yeah.
1: For Heather.
4: I didn't even see that.
1: For Heather, glam and glow.
2: Oh, okay. Glam and glow. Oh, how about that?
1: For me, it's classic and clean.
2: Oh.
1: And for John, it's big and bold.
2: Yeah. Big and bold, baby. Yeah.
1: Yeah. You put it on your Instagram story?
4: I did, yeah. Okay. All right. I tagged you both in it, so.
2: The fact that you didn't know.
4: I didn't even see that. Us. It's hilarious.
1: So I guess people can use that to answer the question. On the age difference. Age difference rule is half your age plus 7. 50 can go down to 32. 40 can go down to 27.
2: I just couldn't see myself with a 32-year-old.
4: I think those ages are fine, but when you get to 60 and 80, and like that's when you're really going to notice. And it's going to suck if you're one or your partner, you know, like is retired and you've got 20 more years of work ahead of you, while your husband or your wife just wants to go, you know,
2: vacation and, yeah.
4: down on the beach. Like that's when you're really going to feel the difference.
1: Yeah, to me, it's about lifestyle. Now that's correlated with age in a lot of ways, but like they got to be able to keep up with your lifestyle. Whatever that is.
2: Yeah, but if you're retired, then maybe you've done well enough that, hey, they get to retire at the same age. And now, 20 years younger than your partner retires, you get to live the retired life.
5: John could, or Heather could be in a relationship with John, but not John's 85-year-old shoulder.
2: Right. Yes. Yeah. I'm going to completely stay away from that conversation.
4: Good idea.
1: Liz in Waterford says, I'm 45. My son is 29.
2: I have other younger parts.
4: That's so stony. I never I'm not going to go there. I'm going to go there.
1: Your proud of yourself?
2: No.
5: There's a lot of buttons I'm not going to press.
1: Liz in Waterford said she's 45. Her son is 29. Guys I date know my age and still date me. 32 is the youngest for me, Liz.
2: Okay.
1: 45 to 32. Mm-hmm. I met my wife when she was 17 and I was 24. A little uncomfortable.
2: Going to have to wait a little bit on that one.
1: Uncomfortable,
4: it's
1: right?
4: Just because, but 7 years is not that huge of an age gap. It's just the fact that.
2: Yeah, but if you're happen to be teaching in school.
4: I know.
2: Your 17-year-old student who's a junior in high school.
4: You just have to wait.
1: Says we've been together 27 years, 5 kids, no age makes a difference. What's going on here?
2: Nothing. It's an inside joke that no one would get, so we're not going to bring it up. We'll do it at the break.
1: Shabbat's got a big grin on his face. I don't know what's going on now. Look down to read a couple texts, and
2: I'm not going to throw him under the bus. It's nothing that should be wrong. And no, I'm not going to do the stony. Oh, just ask me again, and I'll answer it.
1: He's protecting.
2: I've done that already.
1: Just keep your mic off. We'll hear from you in the update. Right,
2: I'll look.
1: He's looking out for you.
2: Yeah.
1: Look, don't say Wolverines don't help Spartans out.
2: That's right. Yes, we're always looking out for him. Somebody has to.
1: 8 o'clock hour. Max Clark is up. John has a question about the timing of the call up, and we want to talk about this question of who actually is the Tigers' core. If Scooble's going to be dealt, who do you consider part of the Tigers' core?
2: Yeah, I see Sabath kind of as like a little brother to me.
1: Oh, do you?
6: Good one.
3: He's got a text. What's Liz in Waterford doing tonight? That's from Bill.
1: Well, we got a text from Bill in North Carolina who said age is nothing but a number.
3: One more quickie on text. 51 and 23.
1: No.
2: Would you say 53 and 23?
3: 51 and
2: 23. Oh.
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1: Okay, one more text that Tom insisted on. He walked in a sheet of paper with one text on it. Tyler in South Lyon. I was dating a 40-year-old. I went over to her house and her son was playing 2K. I knew it wouldn't work after I wanted to play with him instead of her.
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1: Lifestyle.
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1: 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Jim Costa, John Jansen, Heather Park, Gov and Greg behind the glass. Apparently, we're all dressing alike today, rocking the black tee.
2: Yeah, well, or sweatshirt. I do have a black tee underneath my sweatshirt.
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2: It's not a flannel.
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1: 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Interesting.
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0: sleeping, but he kind of said he knew something was going on even before that.
1: So health-wise, I got diagnosed with early onset Parkinson's. And so I had a little bit of the feet twitching when I'm in my sleep and stuff like that. And so that's, you know, and that was once I kind of knew, I knew something was going on long before that. I just got a hold of some doctors that actually, you know, I was able to get in contact with and get the diagnostics, get the testing, and finally got it tested last, it was January of 2025. And I didn't share it for a long time.
0: Yeah, so he says now he is focused on controlling what he can control, his diet, his physical health, and obviously keeping up with his medical treatment.
2: I know Gibby's talked about how important it is to keep moving.
0: Oh, yeah.
2: And he's done a really good job trying to battle that as best he can.
3: And there's a lot of different reasons why this can pop up, but at his young age, there is a lot of connection and correlation between CTE and the symptoms of Parkinson's also being, you know, symptomatic of those that are suffering from CTE.
0: Some cool news. Cosm Detroit is opening on September 10th, and it's just in time for the football season. So its first event is going to feature the 49ers versus Rams, that game. It's also going to showcase the Michigan versus Oklahoma game on September 12th and Lions at the Bills on September 17th. So if you haven't looked into this, it's super cool. It's this massive three-level venue. It features an 87-foot diameter 12K LED dome. Then there's this wall-to-wall, like, sportsbook-like LED displays in the hall. There's a rooftop deck. You can purchase reserved seating, get some food delivered to you. There's different types of tickets you can get. Pretty cool. Going to want to check it out. But it opens soon.
3: It's from everything that I've seen, it looks like it would be an unbelievable experience.
0: Yeah, I can't wait to check it out.
3: Yeah.
2: That's Heather with the news. Coming up next, John needs some help.
3: I do. People are going to be texting in, needs a lot.
2: We'll focus that question next, 97.1.
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0: It really is the biggest story in baseball right now. What's going to happen with Tarek Skubal? And we're very fortunate in that we have a national voice from our state, lives in the area, John Morosi, MLB Network. He's dialed in with what's going on in the league, but certainly never misses what's going on with the Detroit Tigers and has had a chance to talk to many people around the league. And he joined our morning show. Here are some of the highlights of what he had to say. And we'll start with this. The Dodgers. You've heard the callers call and ask about the Dodgers. We've talked about the Dodgers. Everybody thinks the Dodgers will be in on this. What would the Tigers get back from L.A.? Here's John Morosi with our morning show.
1: They've got a collection, and this is how good the Dodgers are. This is how scary good they are. That six of the top 100 prospects in the entire industry are Dodgers outfielders. That not just Dodgers, but Dodgers outfielders. Wow. Six of the top 100. They've got plenty of outfield talent. Of course, the irony now is that here comes Max Clark, and what is his future? What's his role going to be? All those questions. But the three big names at the top of their system are Josue de Paula, Mike Sirota, and Eduardo Quintero.
0: Okay. He went on to say he doesn't think de Paula is available. The trade he put together included any of the top three outfielders that they have not named to Paula. Now, I will tell you, that is Sirota, that is Eduardo Quintero, that is Zaire Hope. All he said would be available to the Tigers if they wanted him. In the top 100, those three rank 11, 19, and 25. You get your choice of those guys. He also included a 26-year-old starting pitcher, a right-handed pitcher named Emmett Sheehan, who's had his struggles this year. He was decent last year, but has had his struggles this year. And he included third baseman shortstop ML Morales, who is at high A ball right now, and the number 24 prospect in baseball. Well, let's start with this. They have an excess of outfield inventory in the Dodgers organization. Their guys at the major league level are pretty good. I'm not convinced they wouldn't trade two of these guys. And this is the kind of trade that really can set you up. Now, would I rather have Emmett Sheehan or a pitcher, River Ryan, who's another top 100 prospect, a right-hander at AAA? I'd probably rather have River Ryan than Emmett Sheehan, but it sounds like the Tigers are somewhat interested in bringing back somebody who can pitch right here, right now. But that's what a Dodger deal would look like. Would Milwaukee move Jesus Made? Here's John Morosi.
1: The only reason that Made could be moved or could be included in that deal is they've already got Cooper Pratt at the major league level. There are those, however, that say that Made is just so special and so next level that they would not include him. I think it's still, I would say that it's an unlikely situation that by Tuesday that Made is a Tiger. I think that the Brewers are very likely to keep him. But the reason why the Brewers are such an interesting team to talk about here is that they've got prospects that they could trade that would make it a pretty compelling offer, even if they don't include them. So, of course, Cooper Pratt's already in the major leagues. But you could look at a scenario in which you go Luis Peña, who's a really promising infielder, Jet Williams, and then Josh Adamczewski, who has a little bit of overlap in terms of the profile with a Colt Keith. I think he's maybe a little bit more athletic and dynamic in some ways than Colt is. At least the ceiling could be, but he's a really interesting left-handed hitting prospect who doesn't really have a position yet.
0: All right, take a look at those three players, and I'm not going to give you all their stats. Luis Peña, though, is at AAA and has an 843 OPS and has stolen 22 bases. He's a shortstop with speed. Jet Williams is at AAA. He's got a 726 OPS, 9 homers, 21 stolen bases in his minor league career, an 805 OPS. Josh Adamczewski has got a 937 OPS. He's a AA Biloxi. Those three in the MLB prospect rankings come in at 18, 77, and 88. That is three quality prospects. All would make sense. That would be an acceptable offer in return for Tarek Skubal. Next up, will Gleyber and Mize get moved? Here's what John Morosi told our morning show.
1: I think Gleyber has a ton of value because there's a lot of teams out there that need a righty bat. And so Yankees, even on some level, although that would be a little surprising to go back to his original team, they could be a fit. I think the Mariners, there's a lot of interest there in terms of getting one more righty bat. And he's such a pro. We saw what he meant for the Tigers last year. I thought he had some of the best at-bats in that entire playoff series. So Gleyber, I do think there's interest in him. And then Mize, basically, is if you move Tarek, then Mize, in my estimation, should be right behind him. And Mize, his value, I think, lines up more with what the prospect profiles you would see with a team like Philadelphia. Even, ironically enough, the White Sox, who had a scout in the ballpark for Skubal's start. So even in the division, you never know. So I think the Phillies, White Sox, teams that are maybe not quite as splashy, and yes, even the Rays, if you trade Skubal to the Brewers or the Dodgers, then you could say, okay, Rays, we've already had a lot of conversations about your system. Can I interest you in a Casey Mize? So I would say that the over-under on Tigers trades in the next few days is probably at 2.5, we would say, just to make it interesting for us as we're looking at the potential of other deals.
0: Okay. If you are moving Gleyber, where does he go? You heard some teams listed off there. ESPN today predicted that Gleyber Torres would get traded to the Red Sox. What would you likely get back from the Red Sox? I don't think you're going to get one of their top prospects for a rental bat like Gleyber Torres. But could you get, this is where you could get your arm. They have guys in the teens of their prospect rankings at AAA. And Josh Holobetz and Tyler Uberstein, both right-handed pitchers at AAA that are pretty reasonably considered prospects. You want guys that are close. So if they like either of those guys for Gleyber Torres, that feels like to me it could be a reasonable deal. Their highest-rated prospect is Franklin Arias, a shortstop at AAA. He's expected to be a major leaguer next year. He is 20 years old. Probably can't get him without sweetening the pot, but I do like the idea of maybe moving Gleyber for a arm that is close to the major league level. All right, John Morosi, what do you think goes down at the trade deadline? Where do you think Tarek Skubal ends up?
1: I believe that by Tuesday he'll be a Dodger. I just think that they have a ton of motivation, and importantly, Andrew Friedman makes trades like this. This is what has made him one of the most celebrated executives, future Hall of Famer, I would say, is that Andrew Friedman has pulled off trades like this. Maybe not quite to this extent, but you go back and he's made some bold rental moves. Manny Machado was one in the past. Yu Darvish. I think Tarek will be a Dodger by Tuesday morning.
0: Okay, that would be cleaning out one of the best organizations in baseball of their top prospects. It would be hard to imagine that there wouldn't be an young outfielder coming back, another prospect. The question is, which pitcher do you want? I mentioned this guy for weeks now, and I'm going to say his name again. James Tibbs is a player that I would try to include in any deal with the Dodgers. He is a first baseman outfielder who's expected to be at the major league level next year. He's 23 years old. They got Freddie Freeman at first base. They have obviously an abundance of outfield prospects. Tibbs can play first base or right field. He is a left-handed hitter. He hits for a ton of power. And if things aren't working out with Skubal or with Torkelson, he can become your in-house replacement, or you have a righty-lefty platoon there at first base if Tork is still part of the organization. Additionally, because he can play corner outfield and he split his time between first base and outfield this year, it does feel to me like he could be a guy that the Detroit Tigers could use, given the fact that I don't know that Kerry Carpenter, where is he going to settle in with this organization? His struggles of late might be completely injury-related and he could be fine long-term, but it's just something to keep an eye on. James Tibbs, a name that I would try and include in any deal with the Dodgers. So here we sit with reports today from Jim Bowden that do expect the Tigers to trade them all. Bowden's saying they're going to trade them all. He expects Skubal to get dealt. He expects Mize to get dealt, who got scratched for his start tonight. He expects Gleyber to get dealt. And he expects Kenley Jansen to get dealt. This is an opportunity here for Scott Harris to really put his stamp on this team. And look, this is This is an exciting time. We had just had a caller who was sounded more excited about this than anything else that could possibly happen. There is what the Tigers are looking at as they get ready for this trade deadline to come on Monday. That's the latest from John Morosi. 248-539-9797. Let's get to some feedback and then some phone calls. Doug, don't you think it's better value to get Scoop? Oh, I'm sorry. I already read this. I just don't want them to wait to the last second like they did with JV in Houston. That deal ended up a stinker. That's from Chad Nakar. Well, Chad, just because a deal is made right before the deadline doesn't mean it's destined to not work. I don't see any correlation between, I mean, just because you made it at the last minute. And that was a waiver deal, too, which was a little bit different. Mike at work says, Doug, why does it matter how good these prospects are if we can't keep great players on the team? What are we doing? Well, because you have them under club control for 6 years. I think it's 6 years. And so you won't have to worry about that for a number of years. And you can keep some people. Not everybody's going to hire Boris as his agent. Look what they've done with Cole Keith and Kevin McGonigal. They lock those guys up with contracts. And so you can make a move where you can get some young players. You like those young players, and you keep those young players before they get close to free agency, because those young players are excited to get the paycheck now instead of going through, you know, MLB minimums and arbitration deals. You pay them now, they'll accept it, they get paid now, and you lock them up for a longer term, which feels like it might be a Harris plan. So that's why it makes sense. 248-539-9797. The table has been set. Want to hear your thoughts? We'll get to your phone calls coming up. You're on Carson Anderson on 97.1. 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Why go to Twin Peaks? 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For starters, nothing cools you off better than their 29-degree draft beer or cider. They pour all your favorites at a bone-chilling 29 degrees into a mug that's been freezing for a minimum of 12 hours. Perfect with their beer of the month, Summer Shandy. 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There isn't a golf course in the state that can offer that up, and now pair that with food from a scratch kitchen, and you'll never want to stay at the course for that old hot dog again. 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
4: Things are afoot in Major League Baseball. 248-539-9797. Let's get back to your phone calls. Tigers at the center of all this talk. Tom's in Frankenmuth, and he's on 97.1. Hello, Tom.
5: Hey, how are you guys doing today?
4: We're good, thank you.
5: Good. I think what they're doing this weekend is showcasing Max Clark. And the reason is because they can trade him with Skubal. I believe that trade makes it, you know, advantageous for any team that can't quite afford to throw out all the prospects like Milwaukee or Cubs, this side or the other, or won't. Puts them in the equation more, and then in turn leverages the Dodgers even more. So you can get an extreme haul.
4: Okay, Tom, I will tell you that if you include Max Clark in a trade with Skubal, you're right, you'll get more. What would motivate the Tigers to trade their top prospect when they're trying to repopulate their team with quality young players? Why would they do that?
5: Well, there will be more chance of getting more arms because the arms in the lower levels aren't as near as quality as their bats. And then B, you can get Tibbs and Sirota and maybe another outfielder and a starting pitcher on the back end. You could do it all. Is what I'm saying.
4: If I sit down and think of all of the things that are possible and list them all that could happen at this trade deadline, I'm not sure I couldn't come up. If I came up with 25 things that could happen at this trade deadline, I'm not sure the Tigers trading Max Clark would be in the top 25. I don't think there's a chance in hell they do this.
5: I get that. And maybe, you know, that would be outside the box, but at the same token, that is a trade defining moment. Why not do something a little different? I'm not sure if Max Clark is the real deal. Nobody does if any of these prospects will, but I think you have a higher chance of getting prospects that can be plugged in right away. Tired of Torkelson, I'm tired of Carpenter. These people will be ready to go next year.
4: So let me get this straight. You want prospects that can be plugged in right away, like Max Clark is getting plugged in right away?
5: I think Max Clark is a showcase, and I really don't think Max Clark is entirely the real deal. That's just my opinion.
4: Well, you yourself said you don't know on any prospect. Bless your heart. Let's go to Tom in Oxford. You're next on 97.1. Hello, Tom.
6: Hey, Doug. Good talk to you, man.
4: So what's up?
6: Here's my opinion of this weekend. Welcome to Crazy Scotty's clearance sale. everybody not named McConnell, Clark, Melton, you know, any of our young guys, Riley Green, can go.

0: Yeah, I mean, I think Scoobal and Mize should net you something pretty good. Glaber being a rental, I think low A, if you get a low A return on Glaber, but a prospect with some upside, I could see that. And then Jansen, you know, teams always want bullpen arms, and he's got a good reputation. If you've been following his command this year, it doesn't seem like it's what it needs to be. I don't know if I'd trust him if I were another GM, but hey, bullpens are always coveted. 248-539-9797. It's Carson Anderson here on 97.1. 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
2: Hey, it's Jeff Rieger from Wojo and Rieger. We're talking Detroit sports and taking your calls tonight at 6 on 1240 The Ticket.
3: All right, let's take a little break from the baseball talk. Paul, what do you got for us?
4: Got a little Madden ratings here. The ratings for the Madden 27 video game have come out. So I figured I'd pick a few random guys' names out of here just to see if you and David can actually guess what the what they're being rated this year.
5: Aaron Rodgers is 99.
3: All right, Shabath, you're allowed to. You're gonna jump in here in this too, so you can be embarrassed.
6: That's strike one on David, by the way.
5: Aaron Rodgers is not a 99.
3: he maybe once.
6: 10 years ago.
5: Yeah, maybe 15. But yes, okay.
4: All right. So we're going to start off with tight end Trey McBride.
3: Okay, I'm going to have to do the Evan Jenkins rule because I do know this.
5: I know this one as well.
6: All right, I'll be the only one because full honesty, I stopped playing Madden a while ago.
3: Okay. I have too, but I've heard this one.
6: Yeah, I don't really have a barometer. You having heard it makes me think it's probably higher than lower. I know Trey McBride's arguably their best player. I'm going to say 91.
3: I'm going to go a little higher. I'm going to go 99.
5: Yeah, he's 99.
6: Oh, actually, wow.
4: Yes, he's the number one tight end in the video game.
5: Yeah.
6: Holy.
4: 99 overall.
5: That'll go down because he doesn't have Drew Petzing anymore, right?
3: Or his quarterback. Right.
4: Yes.
6: Or anybody else.
3: Means LaPorta's going to be 99.
4: He's got Carson Beck throwing passes. He's in a lot of trouble. All right, let's go. The one line I'm going to put on here, Jahmyr Gibbs.
3: Bijan out there, Gibbs. I'm going to go Gibbs will be a 95. I think he's got all the measurables, but they'll discount him for something or another. I'm going to go 95.
4: Okay.
5: I'm going to go 97.
6: If we're doing prices right, I guess I have to go 94. It's not quite Evan Jenkins. It's like half the Evan Jenkins role. I do know he's the number one back in the game.
4: He is the number one running back on Madden 27 with a 98 overall.
3: 98? Oh, wow. Okay.
5: Whoa.
3: Okay.
5: That's high.
3: No, I can kind of see
6: I should have gone prices right the other way. 98 on David's 97.
3: You guys just wanted to sandwich me in. I got you. Okay.
4: Let's go with a former Michigan State great, Kenneth Walker III, new running back for the Chiefs.
5: 50.
3: Wow.
5: No, I'm sorry. I'll be serious.
3: Kenneth Walker, not Le'Veon Bell.
5: Kenneth Walker, Super Bowl MVP. I'll go 89.
4: Okay.
3: I'm going to say they're going to reward him for his Super Bowl MVP, and I'm going to go 91.
6: Rico, you took my guess. I got to go lockstep with you. I was also going to say 91.
4: Well, it's in between all of your guesses. It's 90 overall.
5: 90,
3: wow. You should have went prices right.
5: Wow.
6: That's two in a row now. I should have done that.
4: Okay, newly minted, very rich receiver, Chris Olave.
5: Chris Olave just got paid.
3: He had injuries early, but then he bounced back.
4: Had 100 catches, over 1,000 yards, 9 TDs last year with Tyler Shuck throwing the ball.
5: See, I don't think he's a top 10 receiver. But that doesn't matter for the Madden rating.
4: No, it
5: does
4: not.
5: So I'm going to go 94.
3: I'm going to go close to David. I'm going to say low 90s, so I'm going to say 92.
6: Price is right, 95.
4: 87 overall.
3: Okay.
5: Whoa, okay. All right.
3: I guess I win that.
5: They did the right thing.
4: Yes. All right, let's go to Rico's quarterback. Mike hates him, but Rico, that's his guy, Brock Purdy.
3: 98 and a half. Because Stafford got a 99. No. I'm going to say he probably will come in at a 90.
4: Okay.
5: I'm going to go 87.
6: I'm more in line with David here. I was already going to go 86. I think the conversation and narrative around Brock Purdy is that he's maybe a little overrated now.
5: Correct.
6: In the league. You know, Mr. Irrelevant. So I don't mean to price is right you. I was going to go 86.
5: Okay.
4: It is 85.
5: Whoa.
3: I hate all. just a disrespect. That's okay.
5: Wow.
3: That's okay. Just disrespect. That's
5: for
3: mean
5: Madden.
3: And hurtful, Paul.
5: Madden's doing it right.
3: Where's the Dolphins?
4: They're cool. A lot of low rankings.
3: Malik Willis.
5: They have a lot of 60s.
4: Yeah, unfortunately. Let's go with a former Michigan tight end. Had a really good rookie year for the Bears, Colston Loveland.
5: Can they do 101?
4: I don't think they're allowed to do that.
3: Because McBride got 99.
5: Yeah, he's the highest rated. So, Colston Loveland, I'll go 84.
4: Okay.
3: I'm going to go 85.
6: I was going to go higher because I was just, I mean, I was so thrown off by McBride being a 99. I was going to put Colston Loveland at 90.
4: David with the bingo. It is 84
5: yes.
4: overall.
5: Woo!
3: It's close.
5: Should have been higher.
3: Hurties.
4: Let's go with a former disgruntled Lions running back, David Montgomery.
5: Ooh. Oh, boy.
6: 63.
3: Wow. You going 63?
5: No. I was about to say, it can't be your real guess.
3: I'm going to say 78.
5: I was going to go 80.
4: 83 overall for David Montgomery.
3: Okay.
5: It's too high.
3: That's not too high. You may end up missing him.
5: The Lions will end up missing him, yes.
3: I like his Instagram, and he was like, you're going to miss me when I'm gone.
4: So just for fun, I thought I'd throw in some rookies because those are like the hardest to sort of gauge what they're going to be.
5: Yeah.
4: So U of M great Reuben Bain Jr.,
5: You can't say U of M.
3: I'm about to say U of M.
5: In this territory.
4: Miami University Hurricanes.
3: The U
4: played for the national title.
5: Never seen him block him.
6: But see, I'm really out of touch with my college football lately.
5: Transfer portal is going out of control.
4: I'm used to being in Florida where UM means Miami.
5: Nope, U of M means Michigan.
3: It really does. Shout out Montana.
5: Reuben Bain, I'll go 76.
4: Okay.
3: Where did he end up?
4: He went to the 15th overall to the Buccaneers.
3: I'm going to say rookie 70.
6: I was going to say 79, a little above David.
4: Brendan's the closest. He's an 80 overall.
5: Mm.
4: One of the highest rookies in the game.
5: Okay. Wow. So no Jeremiah Love. He's not higher than...
3: One more.
4: Okay. One of the guys that I think had a really good rookie year, he won Defensive Rookie of the Year. I think he's only going to become better. Carson Schlesinger, linebacker for the Browns.
5: Yeah, I'm going to go 90.
3: Yeah, I'm going to say 92.
6: I'm 91.
5: Giving love to a Browns player?
4: Well, you guys are all overshot of the bit. I think they're putting the kibosh.
3: Okay, 83.
4: Right on the money, Rico. He's 83 overall.
5: Okay.
4: Walk apparently, on. They don't want to give Browns players their props too much.
5: Good for them.
3: Shador?
6: Nah, we'll get that.
3: Thanks, Paul. That's your Madden ratings, 97.1.
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3: Jeremy with the breaking news and just heartbreaking. Casey doesn't want to go coach in Rome.
6: So you don't like Rome?
3: What else is he going to do?
6: Actually annoyed.
3: Yeah, exactly.
6: Rome's nice. Rome's beautiful. Why wouldn't you want to go live there? Why not to end your career?
3: Why did he?
6: Low stakes?
3: Why is he turning it down? That's what I'm saying.
6: Oh, so you think he should have went?
3: Yes.
6: Oh, okay. All right. Well, then hey, we're...
5: So walking around the concourse of LCA, is it better?
3: Right. Yeah. We're good.
6: I'm in so much trouble
25: here in Detroit.
3: Yeah, okay. All right. 303 to be exact here on a Friday. If you missed it, we started the show. Casey Mize, as you heard in Jeremy's update, has been scratched. Kind of leads you to believe he's going to be traded. And I asked the question, is that going to be the biggest trade you see from Scott Harris? Or is this a precursor to Scooble leaving as well? If you missed any of that, you can use the Odyssey Rewind. And kind of like Doug, we're going to have open phone lines today if you want to call and talk about that. But I do want to talk about something else, and it's kind of included with this. But we talk about the Coney Island. I've mentioned it before. The mythical Coney Island where all of our GMs just kind of sit around and meander and do nothing and figure out how they can just keep their jobs and play it safe. Nobody do any big moves in the margins. We'll figure it out. We're good. So my question to you is this. If you could have one person, whether it's, I guess at this point, Ilitch, to explain Yzerman and the future of the team, Scott Harris, what's the team status with Scooble? What's the mission for this season? Trajan Langdon. Man, what happened this offseason? Who did you get? And what's going on with Jalen Duren? Or Brad Holmes? You really didn't draft anybody for the secondary. You believe Terrion Arnold. What's going on with Kirby Joseph? If you could get one of those people, and you're like, you know what? I need this one to pick up the microphone and address the city of Detroit and tell us what's going on. Who would it be between Chris Ilitch, Scott Harris, Trajan Langdon, or Brad Holmes? Because let's face it, there's questions with all four. I would love all four. I really would. I would love all four to kind of step up there. Because it's difficult, because I wanted to say, well, it's got to be Ilitch, because it looks like the Wings have just punted on the season. I've never seen a team with just, what did you do this summer? What was your plan? What is this acceptable to you? You're an original six franchise, and this is the best that you could do. We're in the middle of baseball, though, and it's Harris, and the Scooble thing, and, you know, look, with Scott Boras, how close are you to getting a long-term deal? I think still, for me, I'm leaning towards, and I don't want to poison the jury, 248-539-9797. Who would you pick to step up to the microphone? I'm leaning more towards, I'm still going to go with Holmes, because I think the Lions have, their window is, they're the closest, in my opinion, to a championship.

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7: All right, let's take a little break from the baseball talk. Paul, what do you got for us?
8: Got a little Madden ratings here. The ratings for the Madden 27 video game have come out. So I figured I'd pick a few random guys' names out of here just to see if you and David can actually guess what they're being rated this year.
9: Aaron Rodgers is 99.
7: All right, Shabath, you're gonna jump in here in this too, so you can be embarrassed.
10: That's strike one on David, by the way.
9: Aaron Rodgers is not a 99.
7: he maybe once.
10: Years ago.
9: Yeah, maybe 15. But yes, okay.
8: All right. So we're gonna start off with tight end Trey McBride.
7: Okay, I'm going to have to do the Evan Jenkins rule because I do know this.
9: I think I know this one as well.
10: All right, I'll be the only one because, full honesty, I stopped playing Madden a while ago.
7: I have too, but I've heard this one.
10: Yeah, I don't really have a barometer. You having heard it makes me think it's probably higher than lower. I know Trey McBride's arguably their best player. I'm going to say 91.
7: I'm going to go a little higher. I'm going to go 99.
9: Yeah, he's 99.
10: Oh, actually, wow.
8: Yes, he's the number one tight end in the video game.
9: Yeah.
10: Holy.
8: 99 overall.
9: That'll go down because he doesn't have Drew Petzing anymore, right?
7: Or his quarterback. Right.
8: Yes.
10: Or anybody else.
7: It means LaPorta's going to be 99.
8: He's got Carson Beck throwing passes. He's in a lot of trouble. All right, let's go. The one line I'm going to put on here, Jahmyr Gibbs.
7: Bijan out there, I'm going to go Gibbs will be a 95. I think he's got all the measurables, but they'll discount him for something or another. I'm going to go 95.
8: Okay.
9: I'm going to go 97.
10: If we're doing prices right, I guess I have to go 94. It's not quite Evan Jenkins. It's like half the Evan Jenkins role. I do know he's the number one back in the game.
8: He is the number one running back on Madden 27 with a 98 overall.
7: 98? Oh, wow. Okay.
9: Whoa.
7: Okay.
9: I
7: can kind of see
10: I should have gone prices right the other way. 98 on David's 97.
7: You guys just wanted to sandwich me in. I got you. Okay.
8: Let's go with a former Michigan State great, Kenneth Walker III. New running back for the Chiefs.
9: 50.
7: Wow.
9: No, I'm sorry. I'll be serious.
7: Kenneth Walker, not Le'Veon Bell.
9: Kenneth Walker, Super Bowl MVP. I'll go 89.
8: Okay.
7: I'm going to say they're going to reward him for his Super Bowl MVP, and I'm going to go 91.
10: Rico, you took my guess. I got to go lockstep with you. I was also going to say 91.
8: Well, it's in between all of your guesses. It's 90 overall.
7: 90, oh, you should have went prices right.
9: Wow.
10: That's two in a row now. I should have done that.
8: Okay, newly minted, very rich receiver, Chris Olave.
9: Chris Olave just got paid.
7: He had injuries early, but then he bounced back.
8: Had 100 catches, over 1,000 yards, 9 TDs last year with Tyler Shuck throwing the ball.
9: See, I don't think he's a top 10 receiver. But that doesn't matter for the Madden rating.
8: No, it
9: does
8: not.
9: So I'm going to go 94.
7: I'm going to go close to David. I'm going to say low 90s, so I'm going to say 92.
10: Price is Right, 95.
8: 87 overall.
7: Okay.
9: Whoa, okay. All right.
7: I guess I win that.
9: They did the right thing.
8: Yes. All right, let's go to Rico's quarterback. Mike hates him, but Rico, that's his guy, Brock Purdy.
7: 98 and a half. Because Stafford got a 99. No. I'm going to say he probably will come in at a 90.
8: Okay.
9: I'm going to go 87.
10: I'm more in line with David here. I was already going to go 86. I think the conversation and narrative around Brock Purdy is that he's maybe a little overrated now. Correct. In the league. You know, Mr. Irrelevant. So I don't mean to Price is Right you. I was going to go 86.
9: Okay.
8: It is 85.
9: Whoa.
7: I hate all. Just the disrespect. That's okay.
9: Wow.
7: That's okay. Just disrespect.
9: Good
7: that's
9: for
7: mean
9: Madden.
7: And hurtful, Paul.
9: Madden's doing it right.
7: Where's the Dolphins?
8: They're cool. A lot of low rankings.
7: Malik Willis.
9: They have it on a 60.
8: Yeah, unfortunately. Let's go with a former Michigan tight end. Had a really good rookie year for the Bears. Colston Loveland.
9: Can they do 101?
8: I don't think they're allowed to do that.
7: Because McBride got 99.
9: Yeah, he's the highest rated. So, Colston Loveland, I'll go 84.
8: Okay.
7: I'm going to go 85.
10: I was going to go higher because I was just, I mean, I was so thrown off by McBride being a 99. I was going to put Colston Loveland at 90.
8: David with the bingo. It is 84
9: yes.
8: Overall.
7: Woo!
10: Close.
9: Should have been higher.
7: Purdy's.
8: Let's go with a former disgruntled Lions running back, David Montgomery.
9: Ooh. Oh, boy.
10: 63.
7: Wow. You going 63?
9: Oh. No. I was about to say, it can't be your real guess.
7: I'm going to say 78.
9: I was going to go 80.
8: 83 overall for David Montgomery.
7: Okay.
9: It's too high.
7: That's not too high. You may end up missing him.
9: The Lions will end up missing him.
7: I like his Instagram, and he was like, you're going to miss me when I'm gone.
8: So just for fun, I thought I'd throw in some rookies because those are like the hardest to sort of gauge what they're going to be.
9: Yeah.
8: So U of M great, Reuben Bain Jr.
9: You can't say U of M in this territory.
8: Miami University Hurricanes.
7: The U.
8: Played for the national title.
9: Never seen him. Block him.
10: Let's say I'm really out of touch with my college football lately.
9: Transfer portal is going out of control.
8: I'm used to being in Florida where UM means Miami.
9: No, U of M means Michigan.
7: It really does. Shout out Montana.
9: Reuben Bain, I go 76.
8: Okay.
7: Where did he end up?
8: He went to the 15th overall to the Buccaneers.
7: I'm going to say rookie 70.
10: I was going to say 79, a little above David.
8: Brendan's the closest. He's an 80 overall. Mm. One of the highest rookies in the game.
9: Okay. Wow. So no Jeremiah Love. He's not higher than...
7: One more.
8: Okay. One of the guys that I think had a really good rookie year, he won Defensive Rookie of the Year. I think he's only going to become better. Carson Schlesinger, linebacker for the Browns.
9: Yeah, I'm going to go 90.
7: Yeah, I'm going to say 92.
10: I'm 91.
9: Giving love to a Browns player?
8: Well, you guys are all overshot of the bit. I think they're putting 80, the kibosh.
7: Okay, 83.
8: Right on the money, Rico. He's 83 overall.
9: Okay.
8: Walk apparently, off. They don't want to give Browns players their props too much.
9: Good for them.
7: Shador?
10: Nah, we're good.
7: Thanks, Paul. That's your Madden ratings, 97-1.
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7: Five o'clock here in Detroit. Big news of the day. Casey Mize got scratched for tonight. Looks like the trade is going to go down for him. I got a question for you guys. I got a question for Detroit. Trade deadline is Monday. By the time we take the air at 2 o'clock, over under the amount of trades the Tigers will have made at 1.5. Over under 1.5 Tigers trades by the time we hit the air on Monday. Because it looks like one is in the making, but I don't know if that's going to happen on Monday or before Monday. But let's just say it happens. Will they make another trade before we hit the air on Monday?
9: So I believe Scoobal gets traded on Sunday. That's only one. Yes. I'll go two.
7: You'll go two. You're going over.
9: Yes.
7: Okay.
10: I'm going to take the under here because I'm not exactly sure when Scoobal will get traded. I thought it would be today or tomorrow sometime around this time, you know, 2 to 6, like mid-afternoon, late afternoon. And obviously we have nothing so far today. It could still happen tomorrow, but I picture that I do think Casey Mize and maybe Gleyber Torres get dealt, but those have to happen after Scoobal.
9: Yes.
10: But I don't think those conversations and those deals are getting worked out before Scoobal gets traded. Like Scoobal is the first domino that has to fall. And so sometimes these deals and these conversations can take a while. There's a number of teams that are contending in both the AL and NL that could use a Casey Mize or a Gleyber Torres or even a Kenley Jansen. And so I think those will take a little bit longer, and we could see those be in the last 4 hours of the trade deadline. You know, Rico, you mentioned that when we come on air on Monday at 2 o'clock, there's 4 hours left. I could see a Torres and a Mize deal getting done within that time frame. I don't know how quickly they'll be a landslide right after Scoobal, because I don't think those talks are being had until the Scoobal trade gets done. So I will say under.
22: And I'm going to say, I think I'm going to go against what everyone else has been saying. I'm going to say that it's over 1.5 because I think Torres get traded.
9: Yeah.
22: But I think Scoobal's still a Tiger at 2 p.m. on Monday. I think they do make those two trades before they actually trade Scoobal.
7: We're all across the board here. I think it's the under. I think Mize is going to be gone. Brendan, I see what you're saying, but I think that other teams are going to start making moves because they can't get left with nothing. I can't be all or nothing because the Tigers all of a sudden decide, hey, we're going to sweep the A's. Let's just go for it. We're sitting there at 3.5 out. Then it's like, okay, what do we do? So I think that pitchers will be leaving this weekend, getting traded. I think one. And then I think come Monday, you may see a Gleyber Torres on the move. I don't think Scoobal gets moved. I think he should, but I don't think that the Tigers are going to trade him away. But I've been saying that for a while now. 248-539-9797. By the time we hit the air, 2 o'clock on Monday, Detroit, over under 1.5 trades made by the Tigers, because we're split on this show. Paul and David said over. Me and Brendan, we said under. Want to know what you have to say about it, because when I look at this, I hearken back. Bringing up Clark told me a lot.
9: Mm-hmm.
7: The timing right before the trade deadline tells me we don't need to make trades. What if we just use some of our own? how Scuba was used mm-hmm. tells me, you know, he pitched when he didn't have to. Mm-hmm. I think he sticks around because Mize, they put him in bubble wrap. We don't need anything to happen to you. Nothing. We don't need you tripping off the mound. We don't need a ball ricocheting off your elbow. Nothing. They're being protective of him. They were not protective of their best asset. Mm-hmm. And they're like, well, it was a couple days ago. Still, if you were going to trade that man, if you're even remotely thinking about that, you have to make sure that nothing happens because if he gets dinged up, you lose all value. If he blows out an arm, that's it. Done. You'll get nothing. So you would have set him aside. Not let him stay in the seventh. Not mm-hmm. in a 7-0 game. Yep. Not 1-0. 7-0. He didn't need to be out there that long, but you left him out there. That's why I'm thinking for him, he's a Tiger.

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0: Well, Rico, we have a update here on the Detroit Tigers and Tarik Skubal and everything with the trade deadline. The Athletic, Ken Rosenthal and Cody Stavenhagen put this out here. As of this afternoon, the Detroit Tigers had yet to seriously engage clubs in trade discussions involving ace Tarik Skubal. According to people with two interested clubs who were granted anonymity for their candor, goes on to say the deadline is at 6 p.m. Eastern on Monday. The Tigers are not yet in an urgent position. They know the moment they send out word, the offers for Skubal will come quickly. In the meantime, they are leaving open the possibility of holding him, knowing it will likely do no harm or little harm. Then it says the possibility of Skubal staying in Detroit still appears slim.
1: The man that I'm sitting next to right now, there's no way he's going to be right. There's no way this man is going to be right. Well, a man who slandered me today.
2: That when they say holding him, they mean until the very end, Monday.
1: Oh, is that what that means? Are you sure?
2: Well, did you read the next sentence,
1: yeah,
2: right?
1: The possibility of Skubal staying in Detroit still appears thin or slim.
2: No, slim. That's different than thin. I don't know either one myself.
0: That last line is giving me the small bit of hope that he still gets traded.
1: Well, can I?
2: Yeah, of course, because it says slim.
1: So a couple things. Morosi comes on the morning show and says 70%. I wanted that number to be 95%. And then Nightingale writes exactly this. As of Thursday night, the Tigers have not made the back call that they're even trading Tarik Skubal.
0: See, I still believe that they don't have to put the bat call out.
2: Teams agree with you. They do know.
1: They should call the Tigers.
0: Yes.
1: But this report says neither side is engaging. This sounds like two clubs that want Tarik Skubal called out to the Tigers, and Scott was like, yeah, there's time for this, just not now. I'm eating my supper.
2: Well, I really do believe that they were planning to keep him right up until this week,
1: okay,
2: or even until the seventh inning the other day.
1: And that's why they started him, by the way.
2: Of course.
1: Yeah. See, and let him go to try to win the game.
0: But seriously engaging teams is simply, I'm at the bar, and I'm not going to her. I want her to come to me. That's all. They just want the team to come to them. It works for me.
1: It works. Oh!
2: Well, you know what? Those teams, think about it.
1: It worked for me.
2: Those teams that would be interested in Skubal, I'm sure they're doing their behind-the-scenes work with the Scott Boras. Like, if we get him, do you think he has any interest in signing with Milwaukee long-term?
1: Right.
2: Or LA long-term?
1: Rosenthal today points out that apparently the Brewers are willing to eat Skubal's contract.
0: Yes.
1: Which I don't think is a good idea, because that means you're probably going to get less
0: in return.
1: Scott Harris, because they're going to take $10 million of the contract, or whatever's left on it.
2: Nobody I know on the planet talks more about things that are hypothetical and end up never happening than Jeff Rieger.
1: That's not true. These are baseball writers of America. These are your colleagues.
2: No, you come up with your own theories.
1: Why won't you be reading this stuff?
2: I am reading it.
1: You should be reading every report. You should be making the report.
2: But I'm not taking them
1: all. They should take your damn baseball card away from me.
2: Oh, don't you touch my baseball card.
1: Why? Does it get you free cookies?
2: You don't even get to look at it, pal.
1: What number are you?
2: I'm not showing it to
1: you. Do you guys know what happens with these baseball writers of America?
2: Yeah.
1: The older, the bigger the number, that means the closer you are to death, right?
2: The lower the number.
1: Oh, the lower. So are you a two?
2: No, I'm in the, like, hundreds. But
0: we have a number for Max Clark.
1: Oh!
0: 15.
2: 15?
0: Now, they haven't even announced the move yet.
1: Wait a second. Brandon Inge wore 15.
2: Did he really?
1: Did he not?
2: I don't remember numbers.
1: They're giving away Inge's number?
0: Yes, they are.
1: Oh, they can't do that. Rico has not said a word.
0: He's loving it right now.
2: What if Max Clark goes 4-for-4 with two bombs tonight, and the Tigers win 12-2? Then they're back in it, right?
3: Mm-hmm.
2: Right?
3: Mm-hmm.
2: Right?
1: Mm-hmm. Right? I can't believe they're giving away Inge's number.
2: Poor little Rieger's head would explode.
1: Yeah, I owe Rico a lot of money. Or food, at least.
0: Okay.
2: No. Rico is a saint, because I heard him earlier today.
1: No, he's lying.
2: On the air.
1: I did not call him twice. He called me the first time.
2: He talked to you twice already today.
1: He called me the first time.
2: For a long time, because you wouldn't shut the bleep up.
1: He called me, and then I called him later. But he called me the first time. That means this relationship goes both ways.
3: Yes, you did. Absolutely, you did.
4: Take a look at it.
1: Yeah, I will. You called me.
2: Oh, Rico, why you called do you me do this to
1: right
2: yourself?
1: Here. Oh, wait, hold on. That's at 10:13. Hold on a
4: who
1: second.
4: Who called who?
2: Do you want to stay till 8?
5: Apparently,
2: you
5: the Tigers aren't calling anybody.
1: Let me look here. Let me look.
2: You can stay till 8.
1: Oh, incoming call at 10:13. Incoming means he called me. Boom. Suck on that, everybody.
2: Oh, my God.
5: Not the way to start the weekend.
2: Somebody pull a fire alarm so I can leave, please.
3: Oh, you mother...
4: Rieger, Wojo, up next.
1: Woo!
4: 97.1.
1: Have a good weekend.
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0: Oh yeah, you got Wojo and Rieger here on 97.1 The Ticket. We're trying to pick through, sift through all the little tidbits. And even though I joke about, like, Rieger gets all excited about every tip, I mean, there's little germs of clues in whatever comes out.

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2: And into the 7 o'clock hour we go. Oh, baby. Rieger, anything on the trade hotline?
3: I've looked. I got nothing new.
2: We have a big red phone brought into the studio, and when it goes off, something's happening.
3: So the only ones we have, again, the Brewers apparently willing to pay the remainder of Scooble's salary. Yeah, does that do anything for you?
4: No.
3: Cody Stavenhagen and Ken Rosenthal says the Tigers and teams have yet to engage in talks on Tarek Skubal.
4: Yeah.
3: And Bob Nightingale said that a rival GM has said that the Tigers have not made Skubal available yet for trade.
4: Do you curl up late at night before you go to sleep with your little phone and just scroll through all the little baseball insiders' Twitters?
3: Yep.
5: Will he be able to show up to work on Monday? Because the deadline is 6 o'clock.
3: Well,
5: right?
3: I gotta show up on Monday.
5: I know, but will you mentally be able to do that if he doesn't get traded?
3: Here's what I'm wondering.
2: He's only mentally ready, and I don't mean this meanly, but I mean it, 50% of the time.
3: Pretty good.
5: So he won't listen to any of us.
2: That's not wrong either, am I? No, he
3: that's
2: won't.
3: That's a .500 batting average. In baseball, I'd be a Hall of Famer. I'd be the best ever.
2: Yeah.
5: What best number would you wear?
3: One. Okay. For number one. No, probably five. Jalen Rose wore five. He was my favorite back in the day.
4: Would you wear the 97-1 hat to the Hall of Fame?
3: Yeah. Although I did work in Milwaukee for a short time. Maybe I'd go in as a Milwaukee radio person. No, but very quickly.
4: Yeah.
3: I was thinking about this. Showing up for work on Monday, knowing that I might owe Rico 20 dinners if Skubal stays.
2: You know, it's almost reason to root for Skubal to stay.
3: I mean, in my mind. Of course, because you're a jerk. However, it's funny because the deadline's at 6.
2: Mm-hmm.
3: Harris is going to talk right after the deadline. I'm going to be on the air. Are you going to show up for work? You're not scheduled to work. You might have to write.
2: No. Of course I might have to write.
3: But if nothing happens, do you have to write?
2: Oh, if they just stand pat completely? Yes. Oh, yeah, I wouldn't have anything to say then, no.
3: You have nothing to write about. You can show up.
2: So please. Wait,
3: so the only way you show up to work is if you get traded on Saturday.
2: Yeah, we'll see. Things are going to happen Monday. I mean, it's getting started late anyhow already. A couple of texts here. Because I like when people are on their toes. Sid in Ann Arbor points out that the Tigers' chances for the playoffs are only better because the Orioles can't win their division while the Tigers could still win their division.
3: That's a fair point.
2: That's completely
3: fair. Very fair, yeah.
2: And that's exactly
3: Orioles can't catch the Yankees.
2: Why it is like that. Somebody else pointing out and says, I'm not part of it, but people are needlessly bashing Scott Harris before anything has happened yet at the trade deadline. And I

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4: 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Thank you.
5: Oh, yeah, you got Wojo and Rieger here. Head up till 8 p.m., then I leave and Rieger has to stay.
6: No.
5: Stay here.
6: I get to leave at 8. I get to leave with you.
5: Okay, it's Mark Ryan at 8.
6: Mark with a C.
7: I was going to say, you guys get to walk hand in hand out this time.
6: Ew, that's right. No. I will hold your hand. Wait, he's coming in, right? He knows he has to work at 8?
7: I saw him back there.
6: He's already here.
7: He's here.
5: And then headed towards Tiger Baseball, where...
6: It's nice to get home early on a Friday.
5: Really?
6: Yes.
8: Well, what are you going to do?
6: I'm going to watch Tigers.
5: Oh.
6: Hang out with the family.
5: Oh.
6: I got a big golf outing tomorrow. Got to mentally prepare.
5: You better
6: rest. I'm
5: going to
6: sleep in my hyperbaric chamber.
5: Because you usually end up at the station golf outing, and don't take this the wrong
6: way. Yeah, why would I take this the wrong way?
5: You usually end up messing yourself. Like, all over the place.
6: You know what really bums me out? I'll just give you a quick tidbit.
5: It's true.
6: So, you always come. I don't believe you're going to be there tomorrow.
5: Well, no, I'm on Scuba Watch.
6: I know, but you usually come and Wojo comes. We have a putting contest and he drinks heavily.
5: Oh, at the end, the putting contest.
6: Yeah, so it's like we have a putting contest like deep into the night. But 18th hole, Wojo is always there. And I always look at Wojo and I always suck at this outing. Mm-hmm. And he looks at me, he's like, So, how'd you do? As if he didn't know already. And I just want to take my club and beat him with it.
5: See,
6: every time, every year. It's going to be different night tomorrow.
5: See, I usually know how you've done because the golfers that come in before you, like Evan, I said, how about Rieger? And they just shake their heads slowly left to right.
6: It never changes.
5: I would say I think they honestly feel bad for you, but I don't think they do.
6: Didn't. There was one year... On the second to last hole, that it was me, Powers, Evan, and Gator all in a foursome. And it was a little slick, and I may or may not have been drinking some alcohol. And I flipped.

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